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Have you seen the post where somebody says, is that the person I just saw at the American Music Awards? And you expect to, they're at an airport and you expect to see Teddy Swims walking by. And instead, in perfect Teddy Swims style, he's riding by, riding his suitcase with the most Teddy Swims smile on his face.

So that's Harry Styles on Alice 97.3. And the clips of the tour so far are so great. And people who bring in signs, you know, with questions or things that they want him to comment on. Somebody brought in a sign that said, "Should I text my ex?" And which is genius. You are guaranteed Harry Styles is going to comment if your sign says, "Should I text my ex?" He talked to the person with that sign. She told Harry Styles the story. And after hearing the story, Harry Styles said, "If you text your ex, I am kicking you out of my show."

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Dude, the hold that song had on the planet. It's Carly Rae Jepsen on Alice 97.3. So Bruno Mars is playing Levi's Stadium on Saturday, October 10th. The show is completely sold out. We have your chance to be there. I have your chance to be there every day this week at 5:05. This is a put an alarm in your phone situation. Last time I saw the set list, he started with this song. Dude, 5:05 tomorrow. Put an alarm in your phone.

It's Alice 97.3, where we've gotten music from Miles Smith for a while now, but we haven't gotten an album from him yet. That will change on June 19th. And so he's doing this big roll-up for it, right? And the other day he did an Ask Me Anything, and somebody said, what's your favorite lyric you've ever written? And he said, well, I'm changing the lyrics lately. He said, recently I just changed the lyrics to Stargazing. Now the lyric is, take my heart, don't break it. Buy my vinyl, please.

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Have you ever felt like you were living just a B or B plus life? It's so dangerous to live that, more dangerous than a B minus or a C plus life, because when you're living a B or B plus life, you don't change it. You think it's good enough. Is it? I'm Susie Welch. I host a podcast called Becoming You. People think, okay, an A plus life is not available to me, but there is a way. We are all in the process of becoming ourselves. 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

She's another artist that we don't have an album from yet. And in fact, when she released her album information, half the comments were like, wait, what? We don't have an album yet? Her name is Sienna Spyro. The song is Die on This Hill. And we get her album.

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And this is Dracula week, because yesterday was the 129th anniversary of Dracula being published. That's Tame Impala and Jenny on Alice 97.3, and I'm Jane, and it's a short week, so nobody has any idea what day it is, so I absolutely cannot wait to talk to you again on whatever day tomorrow is.

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1: 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And I'm like, what happened? 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
1: 4 years after the night in Paris that no one could explain, Ronaldo returned. He'd shredded his knee twice in between. Some thought he'd never play again. He arrived in Asia with a new haircut, that strange triangular tuft on his forehead, and started scoring against Turkey, Belgium, England, Turkey again. By the final in Yokohama against Germany, he was the tournament's leading scorer. Then in the second half, he scored both goals. A scuffed shot Oliver Kahn couldn't hold. A swept finish from a Rivaldo dummy.

0: 2-0. Brazil's fifth star. 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The greatest comeback in the sport's history.
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1: You made her catch you?
0: I don't know how I let this happen.
1: With who?
0: The girl next door, you know? 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
1: Say it wasn't you.
0: All right.

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0: Alice 97.3, Sarah and Vinny, Alice's morning show. Good morning, everyone.
1: Good morning.
0: Everybody, deep breath.
1: In with the good air, out with the bad.
0: We have had a morning already, but it's good. It's good, though.
1: It's so good.
2: It's Thursday.
1: Let's do it live.
0: We've got Bob's Movie Club coming up in a second, but I want to tell you before you get out into the street that it's raining out. And not just drizzle, it's raining out. So, and I saw that Gina DeVecchio is my news weather girl, weather woman, weather person in in Monterey. So I get that channel, but she was saying, yeah, rain tomorrow, everybody. It'll move out later, but for now, as you get ready to drive in, it is raining. So everyone had an assignment for the week. For Bob's Movie Club. It was Ferris Bueller's Day Off. And I just want to say, it was before we hit the button and start the whole thing, that was fun.
3: Yeah.
0: That was fun. So hit it and let's talk about Ferris Bueller's Day Off.
3: I love.

0: Movies are great.
1: Movies are great. And this is one of my favorite movies. We're going to do all of our favorite movies. Ferris Bueller is definitely one of my all-time favorites. And every time I watch it, I love it more. And I think this time I figured out something about it that's giving it an even bigger place in my heart. I hope other people can relate to this. We're all familiar with like an angel and devil on our shoulders, right?
2: Sure.
1: I think that Ferris is the angel on my shoulder. He represents freedom, fun. When I'm in a good mood, it's like there's no obstacle in my way except the ones that I put there. Like everything will work out. On the other side, Cameron clearly represents depression. And like the fact that everyday life, even when you're as privileged as Cameron, is so hard and you just want to hide under the covers. And the balance of the two of them, like Cameron needs Ferris. Ferris manipulates him. He tricks him. He makes him do stuff that he doesn't want to do. But Cameron knows exactly what's going on because he needs Ferris to pull him out of the gutter. And I just feel so seen by this movie.
0: I love that you said that Ferris is the angel and he manipulates you.
1: But it's all for the greater good.
2: I agree that they have some incredibly fun time. We're talking about Ferris Bueller's Day Off. It's Bob's Movie Club. They have incredibly fun times. I love the scene where he's on the, they can't find Ferris, and then the float comes down the parade route, and there he is,
1: Duncan,
2: and they're like,
1: Shane,
2: oh my God, this guy.
1: Duncan Shane.
2: But I wanted to say, as you said that, that Ferris could, you could make an argument that Ferris is the devil, too. Uh-huh.
1: I knew you were going to say that, but this is my version of it.
2: Okay.
1: It's like fun, happiness on one shoulder, you know, life is great, and then the pull of, oh, another day. Adulting. It sucks.
2: It's a grind for sure.
1: It's a grind.
0: It's good that you're kind of wholesome because I feel like you could very easily go down a very dark path of what? It's fun. Let's go get arrested. Let's steal that car.
1: Well, that's the key too. And they skip school, which, you know, quote unquote bad. I've never skipped school.
0: Me neither.
1: But for sure, for real, I never skipped a day of school in my life.
3: You're joking.
1: No, never. Oh, it's not God. Really, it wasn't really a thing when we were growing up, but they keep a much tighter ship these days at schools, as you can imagine. But they didn't skip school to do drugs, to drink, to break the law. Like, yes, they stole the car and that's a whole thing in itself, but they go to a baseball game at Wrigley Field. They go to a museum and have a profound moment about art. I mean, it's, I love it.
2: I do think, and I've talked about this before, I had a friend who was younger than me, but said he used to ditch school to play video games and eat fast food. And I was like, what are you doing with your day? How is that even a thing? That's not, everyone's at school. That's where the people are. Why wouldn't you go there?
0: My audience is there.
2: That's your, like, what?
1: He's a Cameron.
2: Well, so that is it. I agree with you. And I one of the things that I felt, and this is a weird reaction to Ferris Bueller's Day Off, which I honestly hadn't seen for, I don't know. How old is that movie?
1: 1986.
2: Yeah, I haven't seen it since then.
3: Oh, really?
2: I have never rewatched
1: it. Wow.
2: So I really did get to like enjoy every. I'm watching this and I'm thinking, what's his name? The lead actor.
1: Matthew Broderick.
2: Matthew Broderick must look back at this and be so proud of this film. It is so cool the way it starts. And he's doing a lot of that straight into the camera talking. And I loved it.
1: I know.
2: I just thought, this is, like, he has to be so proud of it, right?
1: Yeah.
3: I mean, I watch it, and all I think about is, man, we were lucky to have John Hughes as kids growing up. Because of all the great movies. And, like, there's another John Hughes movie mm-hmm. that is just absolutely perfect. Speaks to the generation. I love it. 650 says, love this movie so much. Named our daughter Ferris.
2: Oh, funny.
1: I put Cameron on my list.
0: I like Sloane. I like them all as Sloane. I like names that can go for either girl or guy.
3: Rooney. Oh, sorry. He's probably not the best one.
1: No, and the actor apparently is.
0: Yeah,
1: is
0: he
1: no bueno.
0: A pedophile?
2: Mm-hmm. Yeah, he got in trouble. Okay.
3: He's you know.
1: Mason, what did you love this movie as well?
0: I enjoyed it. I wouldn't say that I loved it.
1: What would you rate it out of 5?
0: Well, I mean, what's a? I don't know. Like, what's I'm trying to think what I would think a 2 was or a 3.
1: Sarah's a harsh critic. I usually don't give below a 3 unless I really didn't like it.
0: Okay, then I call it a 4.
1: Okay.
0: it's a good movie. Don't get me wrong. It's a good movie.
2: Well, four is a pretty good
1: movie. That's
2: a
1: really good movie, yeah.
0: Okay, but you would give it a five?
1: I would give it a five.
0: How about a 3.5?
1: I think that's fair.
0: Okay.
3: Vinny? What's your issues?
1: Oh,
0: I don't have issues with it. I just have other movies that I love more.
2: Oh, okay. Okay.
0: Charlie Sheen, I forgot how charming he is.
1: His scene rules.
0: And I love, what's her name's old nose?
1: I know.
3: Gray.
0: Yeah, Jennifer Gray's old face. Super into that.
2: But 3.5.
0: 3.5.
2: All right. I also loved the Charlie Sheen surprise, and I'd forgotten entirely about it. And there's Charlie, and it almost made my heart hurt because I was like, man, money undid that guy. Like, he was good looking. He had charm. He really was, had the world ahead of him and just went down the wrong, like, took the wrong turn and never got back. It's a bummer. But anyway, I give this 4. I really liked it. I wish, as you just said, I wish Hollywood would make this again. It's so original. It's almost Seinfeldish in the way it's about nothing but about everything at the same time. I loved it.
0: We don't need a remake, though.
2: No,
1: we need more movies like this.
0: More like it. Yes. Okay.
2: Who's Ferris? Like, this is out of this guy's head. There's no, you know, thing where you go, oh, he just went, you know what'd be cool? A kid who's really crazy, but also thinks of everything and masterminds the wonderful day ditching school. And makes a movie about it.
3: This is my favorite John Hughes movie. And that says a lot because I love John Hughes movies. And you don't have what I would call a beautiful comedy very often. Like, this is a beautiful comedy. It's a beautiful movie in a lot of ways, touches a lot of points. And it's funny. The whole, every little one-liner, the kids in the high school, the one-liners, save Ferris and... what are you going to do when Ferris is...
1: Oh, the running Save Ferris joke in the background of everything is so good.
2: I also loved that, and this is just a personal thing maybe for my age group, but I love there's no tech. When they go to the computer and it's just the blinking, like, that's classic. That there's pay phones, that someone knows the number at the school to call, and of course kids are going to pick that up. Who wouldn't? Hello? That's classic.
3: I give it 5, 415. This is funny. There is a popular fan fiction theory that Cameron Fry hallucinates the entire day trying to process his repressed anxieties and find the courage to confront his oppressive father.
2: Well, that's a lot.
1: I've heard that. I love the Cameron rhetoric online.
2: So did you give your rating? You 5. Gave it 5. You gave it
1: a 5.
2: 5. I gave it 4. We're 3.25, half.
0: How about 3.75?
2: All right. That sounds
1: I'll fine. Allow it.
0: Okay. Okay. Thank you so much.
2: So that's Bob's Movie Club, everyone. We'll read some of your texts a little later. So feel free to comment and we'll bring them into the show soon. Right now, we've got to go to trash.
0: Yes,
2: with
0: we
2: Mason.
0: Do. But quick reminder, Bruno Mars tickets. Don't forget, we're doing that again today. 905, 1205 and 505 for the code word. When you hear it, you head on over to RadioAlice.com. You enter the code word for a chance to win a pair of tickets to Bruno Mars, October 10th. So put that on your calendar. Save the date. Levi's Stadium, and of course, courtesy of Live Nation. We got more movies to talk about, actually. The new movie that everyone is discussing is called Primetime, and it's a dramatized thriller about Chris Hansen and the rise and fall of To Catch a Predator. You know, To Catch a Predator fell? Yeah, it's no longer on the air. It hasn't been on the air for a long time.
2: Was there controversy?
0: Well, it's about catching pedophiles, so yeah, there's a bit of controversy.
2: I thought that was a good thing.
0: Well, I think a lot of times, I don't know if you guys knew this, but it's a... I hate saying that word. How about, is there like a code word I can say for pedos? I don't know.
2: Kitty rapists?
1: I don't think that's worse.
0: Oh. So these individuals quite often are involved in law enforcement. They are part of these teams to catch themselves. I mean... hiding in plain sight. So I know that was a factor back in the day. But the movie is set in 2006. Robert Pattinson plays Hansen. It looks like it's a super dark, very tense reimagining of the Dateline era. And it follows him and the NBC team as they build these hidden camera sting operations designed, you know, to catch adult men trying to meet minors they met online. And so the trailer leads into, you know, the intensity and ethical gray area of the show and whether look at these creeps getting caught.
2: So it's the controversy is the entrapment of it all, like just setting people up
0: to some extent. Yeah.
2: Okay.
0: But Bob's got a little clip for you.
4: Have a seat, please. Would you have a seat right over there, please? Why don't you have a seat right over there? Did you find the place okay?
5: Huh?
4: Did you find the place okay? Why don't you come on in and have a seat real quick?
5: Okay.
0: Do you remember that? Have a seat. Why don't you have a seat right there?
2: No, I have seen it, and I didn't know that it had gone away. I thought they were still doing it, for all I know. I really don't get to, you know, bop around on TV much, but... So it's when is this movie out?
0: They just dropped the trailer, so it's going to be a little while before it comes out. But Robert Pattinson, I don't think so.
2: It's going to be in theaters?
0: It doesn't say.
2: Oh.
0: But okay. He transforms. I mean, he does a whole voice. He does the whole thing. But I was watching the show, and a guy from my high school popped up on there.
2: What?
0: Yeah.
1: No way.
0: Yes way.
2: So he was a guy who got entrapped.
0: Yep.
2: He
0: yep.
2: was looking for a date.
0: Yancey Wallace of Silverdale, Washington. If you Google him, you will find him.
2: And he's in jail.
0: I would assume he's still there. That's one of the people I keep up with my ex-husband. I don't keep up with predators so much. That's probably a better idea to find out where the predators are. But he was very quiet. He was like a decent looking dude in high school, and they set him up. Like, the girl was always, "Do you want some lemonade? Gotta go finish my laundry. I'll be right back." And then Chris Hansen would pop out and say, "Have a seat over there. Why don't you have a seat?" And they would always be like, "Ugh."
2: Is that the guy?
0: Yes.
2: Oh, God.
0: Yes, it is. That is the guy.
2: Okay.
0: That is the man, the myth, the legend.
2: They're calling this guy. He got busted here in Petaluma in a sting.
0: Oh, okay. Yeah, yeah, yeah. So it didn't happen in Silverdale, but that's where he's from.
2: Whoa. Okay.
0: Yeah. And I think he was in the Marines.
2: I just closed the page, but.
0: I mean, it was the celebrity that I knew at the moment.
2: Has to be wild to see someone you know on the show to catch a predator.
0: Yes.
2: Yikes.
0: I also knew someone on the Tyra Banks show, too.
2: What does that mean?
0: The Tyra Banks talk show.
2: You know Tyra Banks?
0: No, I didn't know Tyra Banks. I knew someone who was on the show. I went to high school with her, and she was doing adult films.
2: Oh.
0: The same high school. There was quite the people from that high school. I felt very special that I knew all these individuals. But anyway, that's a great movie to look forward to, I guess. I'm sad. There's so many shows that can't be on the air anymore. I don't think you could do Catch a Predator in the same way.
2: Yeah, I guess now that I think about it, the entrapment would be something they'd get caught up in lawsuits, and most companies don't want that. So, all right.
3: There are guys that do this on Instagram, though.
2: Like themselves?
0: Vigilantes?
3: Yes, vigilantes. I've seen it several times on Instagram. So there are people who are still doing this.
2: So beware.
0: Wow.
2: Pedophiles.
0: Oh, no. Vinny told me, I guess I should cut it out.
2: Well, I mean, if there's stings going on still, like, you know, let's vigilantes.
0: Let's hope pedophiles aren't big fans of the show.
2: Of this show, you mean?
0: Yes.
2: Okay, so that is our trash break for this time around. We'll have a lot more next. I've got more coming up in news, though, including a redesigned men's room, which we definitely need here. Whew. After these.
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0: 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Sarah's out, and we'll be back on Monday. But Mason's in, everyone. Yeah, Mason!
1: Yay! That's me!
2: Let's go!
3: I like the energy. Thank you so much.
0: Rain out there, everyone. So as you're getting out of the house, you'll go, what the? Yeah. It's almost June, and we've got real rain, not the drizzle that, you know, we've seen spotty throughout the month, but real rain. And actually, I have pictures from a friend who was in Tahoe vacationing, and it snowed, like actual snow on the ground. So anyway, let's see. We're going to do news for you here in a second, but you've got your weather. It's raining. The Western Conference Finals. I got to do my spot. Maddie's at Carrington College, everyone. 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Join Maddie from 4 to 6 at Carrington College in Pleasant Hill. He'll be there with the Alice crew giving away shirts. We have new shirts, too. They're pink. They're great looking.
2: They're awesome.
0: Yeah, they are awesome. There's a lavender one, too?
1: There's a lavender one, too.
0: Oh.
1: It'll really bring out your eyes.
0: Swag and tickets all there with Maddie in Pleasant Hill at Carrington College. It's part of the open house for people looking to change careers and check out classes and instructors at Carrington College. 4 to 6 today with Maddie. 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We already talked about it, so you'll find it on the podcast if you want to listen to it. But I really enjoyed the revisit of Ferris Bueller's Day Off. It was excellent.
4: And you said you're going to have other people's favorite movie picks in the future going forward?
5: That's the plan.
4: Okay, all cool. All right. Because I'm ready for Human Centipede.
5: No.
4: No? Oh, okay. It's my absolute favorite movie.
0: The Western Conference Finals continue tonight. Oklahoma City is up 3-2 versus San Antonio, 5:30 tip time. And, you know, Mason has now been doing, how long have you been doing middle days on Alice?
4: Every time you say that, I think of the Middle Ages.
0: I know you love it.
4: A little over a year now.
0: Okay, a little over a year, and you've done, I think we're going on a third week.
4: As
0: filling in for Sarah. She's got a lot of vacation and family things to tend to. So this segment is called, Mason, We Hardly Know You.
4: Oh my goodness.
0: Who are you?
4: Oh dear.
0: I have some questions for you.
4: Oh, okay. I'm excited.
0: Can anyone start any song, any music underneath me for this segment? Do we have any game show music? Never mind. It's okay.
4: No.
0: Mason.
4: Yes, sir.
0: You are known on Instagram and TikTok as Mason on the Mic.
4: Correct.
0: Do you remember where you were? That's great. Do you remember where you were when your TikTok hit 1 million followers?
4: I was in Dallas.
0: Was that like a moment for you or did you just go, meh?
4: No, it was a moment, but it went fast because I was telling you yesterday about that viral story and it got picked up and I went from 400,000 to 1 million in 2 days. I was like, oh my God, I'm a star. I should probably quit my job. I should get out of here. I should blow this popsicle stand.
0: Well, I was talking to you yesterday about this and I do think that there are a lot of young people who their life goal would be to have 1 million followers on TikTok. So it is a pretty big deal.
4: Well, here's the thing. There's people with a lot more and there's so many people on this planet. It sounds huge until you go, oh, well, there's people with 20 million followers that you've never even heard of. You know what I mean? So it's one of those things you kind of move the goalpost every time you hit a new, oh, all I wanted was 50,000. All I wanted was 10,000. And every time you get there, you're like, oh, I thought it was going to be bigger.
0: I think there are a lot of things in life that don't have quite that.
4: Right. Exactly.
0: Epiphany you were hoping for.
4: Right.
0: That, oh, it's everything I hoped for.
4: Right, exactly.
0: Do you have a screenshot of when you went from 9?
4: I probably do. I have a screenshot for everything, so.
0: Is that right?
4: Yeah, oh, I've got probably 20,000 screenshots on my phone. I pay for the extra storage.
0: Okay. Mason, We Hardly Know You. Here's another question. Have you ever shaved your head?
4: No. I once shaved the ends of my eyebrows and told my mom that the razor fell.
0: Like
4: on both
0: zipped
4: sides.
0: Into...
4: I just, no, I shaved off. I thought I was being smart. I was like in sixth grade and I was like, oh, I'm not going to pluck. That hurts. I'll just shave the ends off. And so they ended like halfway through. And my mom's like, what did you do to your eyebrows? Actually, it took her like a week to notice. She goes, you look different. And the razor fell. That's what I told her. And she was like, evenly on both sides? I was like, yeah, mm-hmm. That's what happened.
0: Kid lies.
4: Yeah.
0: All right, we'll play more. Mason, who are you? After a little while, time for some news. I like this because we have a bathroom, a men's bathroom here in this building. There's a lot of people here now. We're, you know, I mean, not a lot. Okay, I take that back. But still, we have a staff here. The bathrooms are used by a lot of people at once, and they're not necessarily designed the best. So someone's redesigned men's restrooms to create more privacy, which is, I don't know if people really care about going to the bathroom with someone right next to them. I've done it at concerts where you are just shoulder to shoulder with other dudes going in a trough, and it's not the most fun. It's actually really uncomfortable. And for many people, they have what they'd call stage fright.
4: Uh-huh.
0: Women don't get that.
4: Not really. How I feel like I would have a really hard time.

0: like, sometimes, you know, I get nervous and then I can't go.
1: There
0: and,
1: it is.
0: Yeah.
1: So real quick, whose celebrity wiener did you just see?
2: Yes.
0: Ricky Martin.
2: That is an excellent celebrity's wiener.
1: Is that
2: Josie.
1: Right?
0: Yeah. Well, so we had a boss who I knew kind of had a crush on Ricky. So it was also kind of for me to go back and give him the report. And I will say Ricky is doing fine.
2: You gave him a pat on the back. Nicely done, son.
0: Good job.
2: Good job.
1: Someone used AI to create a new design for men's rooms. And the way the setup was done is stall, like, you know, to go number two, and then urinal to go number one, stall to go. So they've used the natural dividers
2: that
1: to
2: makes
1: give
2: sense.
1: You a little more pride. It does make sense, and it would be nice. I think we'd like that here.
2: That feels kind of elementary. Like, why weren't they doing that from the beginning? Almost like why the United States has so many bathrooms where you can quite easily see in
1: through,
2: between.
1: Yeah. Well, you would hope people aren't doing that, but I do think there are people who probably walk into a bathroom where there's a million, like airports and places where there's just a million, and they probably turn around and leave, or they'll get in the line to go number two and only actually do number one, but they just don't want to be. There's stage fright. It's real. There is that.
2: It's my nightmare to have like explosive diarrhea in public. So for like
1: what?
2: A hot minute. Oh, you don't have stomach problems? You don't have to worry about that?
1: No.
2: Oh, how nice for you. I carried a bucket in my car because I had so many close calls at one point. And there's like a toilet. Is this oversharing?
1: Mason, no, it's not an overshare, but what are you talking about? You kept
2: I
1: a bucket.
2: Mean, I like food and there's a lot of food I probably should not be eating. My stomach does not enjoy it and I need to be close to home. And if I'm not close to home, I had a bucket in my car for a while that came with like a portable like lid. You can get them on Amazon. Like if you're ever stuck in traffic, you've never had. That is my worst absolute nightmare.
1: Okay, so many.
2: Yes. Mm-hmm.
1: So did you ever use the car bucket?
2: No.
1: Oh.
2: No, but I have had an accident once. And I was wearing a, you know, those like a leotard onesie that we're like in for a little bit.
1: Like a cat suit?
2: Yeah.
1: They call
2: like
1: them.
2: The
1: they button
2: spandex.
1: Right there.
2: There was no button.
1: Oh.
2: It was a full-blown like leotard. And I got out of my car and I went, oh no. And I was running to the gate to put my key in. Thankfully, I was home and, well, just got home, got out of the car, put the key in the gate. And it's like, it's not working. It's not working. And for some reason, your intestines, your bowels, they know that you're close to home and they can feel it. They're like, just let go. Just let loose. Just shh, shh, shh. And I.
1: You pooped yourself.
2: I pooped myself. And thank goodness, well, in the leotard,
1: what?
2: I had a huge bag, thankfully, and I was home, but I like ran up with like the bag behind me, holding it in case I saw anyone. Thank God I didn't see anyone. There were a lot of hot guys in my building. I would have had to have moved.
1: Is this what inspired you to buy the bucket or was the bucket in the car?
2: I already had the bucket.
1: Oh my God. Why didn't you? Okay.
2: Yep. But I had taken the bucket out from moving and being made fun of.
3: Why do you have a bucket in your car? That's so dumb.
2: I fell victim to peer pressure and I took it out.
1: 800-400-3697 is where you can text us at. And it's time for Maddie to be on the show reading your texts.
0: I'm still.
1: I know
0: bucket,
1: that head clean
0: bucket,
1: off, dude.
0: The bucket is taking my head off. we were talking about Ferris Bueller's Day Off 707. Bob saying skipping school isn't a thing anymore is cute. My daughter is a senior graduating next weekend. I've been on a first name basis with the attendance clerk at her school since last year. Jody in Fairfield listening on us.
1: I wonder if they still let. I know a lot of kids. I don't know if it was an elective. It must have been an elective class where you worked in the office.
2: Yeah, the TA.
1: Okay, and then you would be kind of responsible for the kids that had turned in notes.
2: Mm-hmm,
1: and that
2: mm-hmm.
1: job became like, you could easily be bribed
2: yeah.
1: from that position to give someone an excused
2: right.
1: absence.
2: I never skipped school, but I helped other people skip school because I've always done voices. So I used to call and go, you know, Amber is really sick today. So I think we're going to have to call in. She's not going to be there. Bob's going to drop off some medication for her if she'll pick up the homework. But just wanted to give you a heads up that she's not going to be there.
1: I never did any of that. But I it's really talent, like to be able to hold yourself, hold your nerve against the person in the office who's

0: a yes or a no, right?
1: Yeah, absolutely.
2: 510, Maddie's right. We were all lucky to have John Hughes. Interesting fact is that Farrah's parents actually ended up getting married in real life. They met before the movie was made and tried to get to know each other throughout the movie, and they ended up falling in love.
3: Oh,
1: that is pretty cute.
2: If you want to go down a rabbit hole, put into chat or search bar, you know, Ferris Bueller facts. And there's so many cool facts about that movie and about the scene where they filmed, you know, when they filmed on the street and what all went into that and everything. It's pretty cool. Let's see here. We got one more. Mason, I wonder if you have issues with gut microbes.
1: Yeah, 1,000%. Yeah. You nailed it. I'm really going to regret sharing that.
0: I don't think you will.
1: I think I will.
0: That was a lot of fun.
1: Yeah. Like, I matched with some guy on a dating app. Aren't you the girl who pooped her pants?
0: Don't you have
2: Everybody
0: a date
2: has.
0: Today?
3: Yeah, I had a
0: no,
3: date
0: No, I have never
3: yesterday.
0: Pooped my pants.
3: You haven't?
0: No. Oh, my God. Get
3: you
0: out of
3: liar.
0: Here.
3: Liar. As a kid?
0: I'm lying. No, liar. Not even as a kid. No.
3: You lying liar who lies.
0: What?
1: Oh, how's it feel to be one of God's favorites?
0: Pretty good. Oh. What's coming up in the trash, Mace?
1: Well, we're going to be talking about Miss... I just blanked on her name. Chelsea Handler. She is blasting a celebrity that she went on a date with for being cheap. I'll tell you who when we get back.
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0: Alice at 97.3, Sarah and Vinny, Alice's morning show. You know, one of the best secret shows Sarah and I ever did was when we interviewed, is it Chad? Yeah, the lead singer, the lead screamer, right? It is Chad. We interviewed him on our secret show, and he was so great. I don't know if those are still available at Odyssey, but you should most definitely get the Odyssey app and try to listen to some of those old shows. And I don't know if it's even labeled as, you know, the guy from Linkin Park or what.
1: But was it Chester?
0: Chester! Yeah, that's what I was looking for.
2: Oh,
0: I was
2: yeah.
1: Where did Chad come
0: Everyone's
1: from?
0: Nodding. I know, yeah.
2: I'm like, that sounds right.
0: Someone out there is yelling, it's not Chad! Chester.
1: R.I.P. Chester.
0: He was great, though. And if you can find it, it's a good listen. Anyway, good morning. Sarah's out. Mason's in, and she's about to do trash for you. So I just want to tell you, clouds overhead in downtown San Francisco rained heavy on my drive in. Should see partial clearing later today. Here's Mason with your trash.
2: Coming up here first at 8 a.m. Don't forget, we've got Fred Armisen tickets. So when you hear the cue to call 800-400-3697. And if you were caller number 9, you win a pair of Fred Armisen tickets. He'll be here October 27th at the Castro Theater. And of course, that's all courtesy of Another Planet. And before I forget, I want to say thank you, thank you, thank you so much. Alice listeners seriously are the best.
0: Yeah, they are.
2: Jody messaged me and Bob yesterday to say that she could go pick up my makeup bag for me. And she did.
0: Jody! Yeah, Jody!
3: I'm so glad that worked out.
2: I am too. She was such a sweetheart. And the hotel was like, yeah, we left her a message saying we found it. And I was like, no, you didn't. Because I called 5 times. So 5 times they got my phone number wrong, but...
0: So is Jody holding it as we speak?
2: She's mailing it to me. Sweetheart and a half. I owe her a kidney if she ever needs one.
0: Maybe an Alice t-shirt.
2: Okay, same thing. Equal
0: kidney,
2: value. Equal or lesser
0: Alice
2: value
0: t-shirt,
2: to
0: whatever.
2: A kidney, whatever.
0: All right.
2: All right, let's get into the trash. Chelsea Handler is blasting celebrity chef Bobby Flay over what she says was a painfully cheap date experience. She was recently on Kristen Cavallari's podcast, and she revealed that the two were set up by mutual friends. They had flirted before meeting in person. She said while she was staying at a hotel for a Netflix project, he offered to order room service for her and for her friends because he knew the menu so well. But then, allegedly, stuck her with the bill when the food arrived. Chelsea said the moment completely turned her off and called generosity a huge priority in dating. She then admitted that they still attempted a real dinner date afterwards, but said the chemistry just wasn't there and just described the experience as messy. She didn't go into full detail, but made it clear it was one of the worst celebrity dating experiences of her life. He's, I guess, currently rumored to be dating chef Brooke Williamson now. And of course, she used to date 50 Cent back in the day, who has nothing but nice things to say about her.
0: Wait, Chef Williamson dated 50 Cent?
2: Brooke Williams.
0: Oh, Brooke.
2: No, Brooke Williamson. Heidi, what's her name? I just blanked it. Chelsea Handler used to date 50 Cent.
0: Ah, okay.
2: They were a hot couple back in the day.
0: I do like that she's willing to talk about her dating life and bring in names that we kind of know. I don't really know the chef circuit. I don't watch cooking shows, but I know they're very popular.
2: Yeah, very popular. Which reminds me, I did have a date last night.
0: Is that right? I thought it was today, but okay. So you went out with...
2: His name is Max.
0: Yeah, Max.
2: And he's the one who asked for my phone number at Bottle Rock.
0: Okay.
2: He was tall. Well, probably like 6'4", 6'5".
0: Oh.
2: Broad shoulders.
0: Max. Okay. So you're into him.
2: Well, hold please.
0: Okay.
2: So the date was supposed to be at 5 o'clock. I said, you know, I didn't tell him what I do because I didn't want him to listen. But I told him I have to be up very early in the morning.
0: Wait, doesn't he know you? Didn't you meet him at
2: no,
0: Bottle Rock?
2: No, I wasn't at the booth.
0: Oh, this guy just hit on you while out in the wild?
2: We were in line to get some wine after I was done working.
0: Okay.
2: So... When we didn't really chat much, all I knew was his first name. I didn't know how old he was. I didn't know what he did, but I was doing it for the plot. I was like, I'm going to be on the morning show. I'm having going on a date would be a great story.
0: But do you see any possibility in him? No.
2: So the date was supposed to be at 5 o'clock. I get all dressed up. I put a booby.
0: What's all dressed up?
2: I did my hair big. I put a little bit more eye makeup on, put some fake lashes on.
0: Okay.
2: I made sure the girls were up in my neck.
0: So you wore a cleavage top?
2: I did. Okay. I did. I had a skirt on. I had some heels, some boots. I put in some effort.
0: Okay.
2: I showered again. And so at first I was running a little bit late because I couldn't get an Uber to save my life. So thankfully I hailed a taxi cab. And I get in the taxi cab and the guy is incredibly talkative. And I was like, okay, I'll use this as kind of my warm up. And I was like, well, I'm going on a first date and I'm so excited. He's like, oh, you look amazing. It's going to be a great date. I was like, thank you. Yes, it is. Yes, it is. And so I was going to Balboa Cafe, I think it was.
0: You know it?
1: Yeah,
2: oh,
1: that's
2: yeah.
1: Gavin's place. Yeah, over in the marina.
2: Yeah.
0: Okay.
2: He suggested it. I had no idea. And I was running a little bit late. And I went to go text him. I was saying, I'm probably going to get there at like 5:05. I get there. And as I'm texting him, I get a phone call from him. And this man says, hey, so I'm still at the gym. Do you think we could like meet a little bit later? Like maybe like 6:30? I'm right outside the restaurant.
0: Right.
2: And I'm just like, well, because I was planning on just, I told him this, like, I can only stay out for a little bit. Like, I got to be done 7:30 at the latest.
0: Right.
2: And I had NyQuil in my purse so that I could take it at the,
0: what
2: at the bill so that I would be able to fall asleep. You're riled up when you get home. So I had that in my purse.
0: You know, that is Sarah's go-to as well, the NyQuil. Okay.
2: Yeah.
0: So you have cough syrup in your purse.
2: I had the pills.
0: On your date.
2: Yeah,
0: got
2: I'm not
0: it.
2: Like taking shots of NyQuil at the table. Well, I should have. But I never got to the restaurant because I was like, I can't do that, dude. Like, what am I going to do? And my Uber driver starts yelling at him. She's not waiting for you. Your date starts now.
0: Yeah, that's incredibly rude. So you what? You just said, sorry, dude, I'm out.
2: Sorry, yeah.
0: I'm going home.
2: So I didn't have a date last night.
0: Ah, that's a bummer. You blew it,
2: and
0: Max.
2: He was like mad at me. And he's like, well, it doesn't sound like you would have been in much fun last night anyway. I was like, wow, okay. And but it is a factor. Like, you know, when you're filling in for mornings, how are you supposed to have a dating life?
0: You don't. That's the reality. You actually sacrifice quite a bit, but it's still the best time to be on. And
2: I mean,
0: you either decide you're going to make it go and make it work or you. I know plenty of people. In fact, my first morning partner, she was used to doing middays. Her and her husband they didn't have kids and they wanted to go out every night. And she did not want to be on in the morning. And she was grumpy and hated it. And wanted her shift back. And that's why that didn't go. She was just like, I'm not going to do this. I don't want to. It's ruining my life. I want to hang with my husband and I want to eat out and I want to. Okay, well, that's your deal.
2: Well, how do you, if I hadn't had to be up in the morning, though, should I have waited for him? I mean, old me probably would have waited, you know. But when I thought about it, and even the taxi driver on the way back, he was explaining all the reasons why that's rude. I was like, yes, you're right. But you knew that our date was at 5 o'clock, and you told me you're still at the gym?
0: Look, here's what I'd say to that. It's, first of all, it's a no.
2: Right.
0: You shouldn't have waited, but he asked you out, right?
2: Right.
0: So that's on him. He blew it. Oh, well. Peace. I do hear a lot of this. I had my dating experiences seemed to be, I found it fun and I enjoyed it. And I went out each time with just looking to have an enjoyable night without putting on it some idea of could we or couldn't we be a family? Like, that's a lot to put on a first date. And I know plenty of people who do that. But I had fun with it and enjoyed it. And it doesn't sound like many people are doing that anymore.
2: I have dated in different timelines, so to speak. You know, I dated in college before dating apps. That's how I met my husband. I dated when we got divorced. I was on the dating apps and they weren't really a thing then. So it was somewhat easier. I found a lot of relationships from that. But ever since, I don't know, like 2000, oh my gosh, 14 or so, it's been increasingly harder and harder and harder. And I think the dating apps make it not good. I think it makes it 1,000 times worse. It's a whole different ballgame because it's always the next best thing.
0: But this guy wasn't on there. I don't understand why he asks somebody out and then flakes on the timeline.
2: But I think it's all a part of the same...
0: Attitude
2: generation.
1: Mm-hmm. Couple texts, F1, 510, Mason. F that guy. That's so rude. Calling you 5 minutes before the gym. You dodged a bullet on that. 415, Mason, punt. It doesn't sound like he would have been much fun if he can't keep a commitment he made. Do not lower your standards. The bar is to keep these men in place. 707, this dude sounds like a douche. You dodged a bullet, Mason. Good for you, and good for the taxi driver, Jody, your new makeup bag friend.
2: Yay!
0: Yeah,
2: Thank you, Jody!
0: That's great.
2: That's what I'm working on. It's something that I took this long break after dating, and so I was telling myself, you've grown so much. You're not going to put up with the things that you used to put up with. And then I find myself, almost slipping right back into the old habits.
0: You got to hold the line.
2: And there's that, it's a fine line between, girls who won't date guys who don't have money, but I don't have money, so how can I hold them to a higher standard kind of thing? You know what I mean? So it's so hard of you don't want to judge someone, but also having standards. It's a fine line. Am I being snobby or am I being a doormat? And sometimes I don't know what the line is.
0: Well, I think in this case, you have a career and a job you're working on, and you just go, I can't be out that late, so sorry, Humps.
2: Right.
0: No date for you.
2: Maybe I need to find people, what are some other professions you think, though, that have a timeline similar who can go on day dates?
0: You're not going to have many people.
1: Stocks.
2: Cool.
0: Oh.
1: People that do the stock market.
2: Really?
1: They're the only ones that I ever see in the morning.
2: Okay.
1: Yeah, that's it.
0: I don't have a ton of experience besides what I'm around, but Sarah's husband spends his evenings alone because she goes to bed early, and my family spends after 7 o'clock, I'm out of there.
2: Right.
0: And there, there's knocks at the door on occasion, and I'll find myself going, yes, I will give you a goodnight hug. But beyond that, that's when a 7-year-old says, I just want to give you a hug, Dad.
2: Oh, you're like, oh, man.
0: I don't want to be the guy that regrets not hugging my kid that one time.
2: But Bob, you take naps, right? That's kind of your workaround?
4: Well, yeah. But I went to the doctor a few weeks ago, complaining about all this weight I've gained. And then I'm stressed. And I'm crying all the time. And she goes, well, yeah, you really can't split your sleep up in half like that. It means you're not actually getting any REM sleep.
2: Oh, cool. So, cool. Super helpful, Doc.
0: Well, it is because the doc's right.
4: Yeah.
0: You can't do the nap thing. It's a bad routine to start.
4: 8:30 bedtime it is, I guess.
0: Listen, we've got news coming up for you and a few more songs right after these. It's Alice.
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0: Alice 97.3, Sarah and Vinny, Alice's morning show. Sarah's out. Middle Day Mason is in. And we're going to do some news for you here in a second, which is brought to you by the Napa Valley Wine Train. 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It's your choice, courtesy of Napa Valley Wine Train. Thank you. Okay, so rain happening today in downtown San... Actually, it poured my whole way in the South Bay. It's raining. It should partial clearing later today. But it's weird as I've been thinking about... I love this time of year because school is about to be out for everybody, if it's not already. There's a lot of, you know, colleges doing graduations now. But the young people, if you remember that feeling as you're in the wind down, the last couple days, whether it's today and tomorrow or next week, it's that the sun is out.
1: You're going to burst.
0: You're wearing your shorts and you're ready to just burst out of the off campus and into the summer. And it's raining? Ah! Anyway, I don't feel the vibes that I would normally feel without that sunshine. But all right. Western Conference Finals continue tonight. Oklahoma City up 3-2 versus San Antonio. 5:30 tip time. The Giants got swept by Arizona. And today, oh, you know what? I want to do another rousing round.

0: of Mason, who are you? You got
1: it's
0: my
1: music.
0: It's
1: the game that's sweeping the nation.
0: It is. Mason does middays here, so you know her. She's been around for a year, and she's done a couple fill-in shifts now for Sarah, who's got lots of vacation and has also got some family things she's tending to. So let's get to know Mason a little, everyone. Yay!
1: Yay! All my potential dates can listen to this.
0: Okay, I'll ask this question then. If Max had shown up on time yesterday, which if you're just joining us, the story is Max stood her up, didn't show. I mean, he called.
1: He called, but he was at the gym. He was pumping iron, bro. It was really gotten a swole on, which apparently the date being in the Marina District was a red flag in and of itself, I was told.
0: According to Maddie. I don't know, but you know, he could have very well been a very nice man, but he left you hanging. But had he shown up, are you preferring jeans or chinos?
1: As long as they fit well, I don't really care.
0: You don't care.
1: I want you to, you know, have your clothes fit well. I went on a date once with a dude whose clothes did not fit him well, and I was mortified to be seen with him. He had one of those magic 8-ball jackets.
0: I don't know.
1: Like
0: what do you
1: the
0: mean?
1: Leather jackets from like In Living Color kind of thing. Like different colors with a magic 8-ball on the sleeve.
0: Okay.
1: And like his shirt was too tight.
0: You know, I don't see a lot of it by day when I'm leaving San Francisco. But in the morning, I see those dudes who truly have their pants held on by their knees. And I'm amazed they stay up. I will watch a guy crossing the street and just be going, there's no way he makes it. They're way too low. And I don't know how they're pulling it off, but so is that okay?
1: No.
0: Oh.
1: Also, I don't like too much jewelry. I don't like guys who wear like a lot of necklaces and bracelets. I don't like that.
0: Okay. Let's see here. Where's the farthest place from here that you've ever been in the world?
1: I used to live in Italy. I lived on a small island off the coast of Sardinia for 2 years.
0: What?
1: Yep, 7th and 8th grade.
0: In Italy?
1: Yeah, La Maddalena. It's a small island off the coast of Sardinia. It's right by Corsica.
0: Did you love it?
1: I didn't appreciate it at the time.
0: Those are hard years. I talk to my kid about that a lot. Like 7th and 8th grade is brutal. Even if you've got it made, you still experience that, whether it's suddenly you have pimples or suddenly you're experiencing emotions that you've never had before and you don't know how to talk to somebody.
1: Yeah.
0: As simple as a friend you've known your whole life, but now you love her. Like, what?
1: Well, and the internet wasn't really a thing yet, so you're really out in the middle of nowhere.
0: So, Italy. Sardinia?
1: Sardinia,
0: Sardinia,
1: yeah.
0: Okay. Are you in the Mile High Club?
1: I am not.
0: When you were married, bathroom door open or closed as a rule?
1: Closed.
0: Closed every time. Even though we learned that you have...
1: Yep, that's why it's closed.
0: A bucket in your car for emergency use.
1: Because you never know. You never know. You got to be prepared. I'm like a Boy Scout.
0: I feel like I do know.
1: Yeah.
0: I feel like I know I'm not going to have that happen to me. But
1: how nice for you.
0: I guess. All right. Favorite bands?
1: Favorite bands.
0: Like, what do you listen to? What are you going to put on when you leave here? Are you going to put on some music and what is it?
1: I listen to a little bit of everything. Like, I like classical. I like hardcore rap. I like pop music. I like country. I like, stuff that we're playing here. I love everything.
0: Mason on the mic is where you can find her on the socials and also here in the midday. So we're just trying to get to know her a little better. Will you wear shorts? Yes or no?
1: No.
0: I have a friend, a lady who's a friend, and she's at like, no way would I ever be caught dead in shorts. And I'm like,
1: no.
0: Shorts are a delight. What's more comfortable than shorts?
1: I that's why I won't ever go on Survivor or anything right after shorts. No, thank you. No.
0: You're a no on shorts, no matter what.
1: Yeah.
0: What would
1: you
0: run in if you were going to go for a run?
2: Leggings.
0: Okay.
2: Running in shorts is difficult, Vin.
1: You know,
2: we women have these thick, amazing thighs, and sometimes there's a little chafe.
1: They save lives, though. Thick thighs.
0: Is that
1: that's a thing.
0: Saying we're
1: that's
0: supposed
1: a saying.
0: To know?
1: You know the saying, thick thighs save lives.
0: I
1: just nod your head and smile.
0: Okay.
1: There you go.
0: All right, so there you go, everyone. Mason.
3: Thank you so much.
0: So you don't even own a pair of shorts. It's
3: no,
0: just
3: I
0: not
3: own
0: in
3: some
0: your
3: shorts.
0: But you won't wear them.
3: Those are at home shorts.
0: It's a no.
3: It's a no.
0: And are you a no on shorts?
2: No, I wear them. I'm glad longer shorts are in style these days.
0: Okay.
3: Yeah, Bermuda shorts are very
2: no,
3: in
2: no,
3: right
2: not
3: now.
2: Those. Those are disgusting.
3: Oh, okay. My bad. They are in high fashion, like linen shorts. Margot Robbie was seen wearing a pair of beautiful Bermuda shorts at the airport. And
2: just because somebody who is 105 pounds can wear it
3: true.
2: And it has stylist doesn't mean I'm going to wear it. I'm never wearing Bermuda shorts again. I'm never wearing capris again. I'm never wearing gauchos again. I don't care if these things come back 5 more times. They're ugly.
0: You're over it. Meta, for our first news story, now that we're done getting to know Mason, Meta is doubling down. That's, if you don't know, Meta is the name that WhatsApp, Facebook, and Instagram go by now for business reasons. Meta is doubling down on its subscription offerings. It says here on Wednesday, the social networking giant announced it's now rolling out its consumer subscription plans globally for its flagship apps. Mostly, this is going to be about people who use this for business like you do.
3: Right.
0: Oh, so you know about this? Or
3: Meta?
0: Yeah. Well, know about having to possibly pay for plans. Instagram Plus, Facebook Plus, WhatsApp Plus, all going to be in the $3 to $4 a month range.
3: Just another subscription? What's money? Just throw it down the tube.
0: Right. I mean, I use it because I really like to share whatever I'm up to with people, but I've never monetized it. So I don't know where I fall in on this sort of using it for business. I would quit before I'd pay for it.
3: I don't like paying for things, period. So
0: we'll see if that's something that people, but you know, if it's your living and you're making your money. I know someone, or I follow someone who used to listen to this show, and now she's worldwide. And she, Haley on in the, I forget what it is. I'll try to say it later. But she listened to this show, and she's now out there making a living on Instagram and other. And I, good for
3: good
0: them.
3: For her.
0: Yeah.
3: Yeah, it's tough.
0: Well, you're someone like that, though.
3: It's cyclical. I mean, there was a point in time where I was making money off of my videos for sure, and I am not anymore. It's a tough one. The algorithm changes a bit, and you get screwed, and some of it has nothing to do with, you know, the quality of your content.
0: Do you find yourself, like, with that feeling, like, I need to, what, set myself on fire to get another viral video, or what? Like, you feel desperate for it?
3: I wouldn't say desperate.
0: Chasing the dragon?
3: I would say that I'm glad that I do basically talking heads.

0: though that I would on, you know, a quick minute video.
1: Well, those of you making a living online, just so you know, Meta's going to be charging you for subscriptions. But I guess if your business is on there, then you've got to do it. Today is National Hamburger Day. We already know Mason's a flame grilled girl.
0: Yes, I am. Burger King all the way.
1: And doesn't like In-N-Out.
0: It's okay. I don't dislike. I mean, I'll eat any burger. I know it's sacrilegious. I know. The way Maddie was looking at me, he's like, you're going to get jumped in the parking lot after
1: you're
0: this.
1: You're not. You can eat what you
0: I
1: want.
0: I can take my you I might. Can take it.
1: Our text number is 800-400-3697. And Maddie is on the show with a few of those.
2: 415, Mason will not wear shorts, but what does she think of guys who wear shorts and flip-flops?
1: Good question.
0: I don't mind, as long as they have nice feet.
1: So guys can wear shorts, you're not in.
0: If you have a toe ring, we have a problem.
1: You're not into toe rings.
0: For a dude, absolutely not.
1: Oh, okay.
0: Are you offended? Do you have a toe ring under
1: I there? Don't have a toe ring, and I am mostly a no jewelry guy. I'm wearing a necklace right now because Tom went to Hawaii on vacation and bought this for me and then sent it in.
0: What's the necklace? What's on it?
1: It's like a Saint
2: Christopher.
1: Yeah.
2: Right?
0: Yeah, I don't mind that. I don't like a bunch of like chains and bracelets and stuff. I don't like guys who are flashy.
1: Yeah, I mean, I'm in and out of the ocean, so I'm definitely not someone who's happy to be pulling rings and you know, necklaces and bracelets.
2: Are you
1: off.
2: Okay with I paint my toenails?
0: What color?
2: Oh, black, purple, whatever, blue in the summer.
1: Are they painted right now?
2: It's bad. It's been a while since I had a pedicure. But
0: I would say there's not really one deal breaker for me. If you bring everything else to the table, then there's a lot I can work with. But you know, if you don't have a job and you live in your mom's basement and you have your toenails painted, I might not be into that.
1: You know, I would probably have looked at someone with their I'll tell you a story. My kids, both of them, have gone through stages where they want to paint my toenails, paint my hands. They just want to, and I'm usually cool about it and say, go ahead, it's all right. But then I realize, as I'm changing at the beach, I have painted toenails, and it's always kind of like, oh boy, those are bright pink or red.
0: I think in this day and age, you can kind of get away with it. If they gave you acrylics, that might be a bit much.
1: I don't think there's anything wrong with it at all, but I actually was at a party. I think it was 4th of July, and I'm sitting there, and I've got flip-flops on, and I have painted toenails, and a guy next to me also has painted toenails, and I go, oh, you've got daughters too, and he goes, no.
0: No, I don't.
2: No, that would be me.
1: Crunch, what a bad move. What a bad social moment. So he did it for fun.
2: 707, the more I learn about Mason, the more I truly believe that in another life we'd be best friends.
0: Oh.
2: You got a lot of love today, Mason.
0: Maybe I should get off the regular dating apps and do the BFF Bumble dates and meet some friends. I'm always down for friends. Mm.
2: 707, I can feel this guy's pain. This is Fire Dog 2026. I wish I could find a short type of Mason in my life. She is perfect, mix of humor, quirky, and it would just make sense. It's my height, 5'9", that dwindles my dating pool. Good luck. You'll find the man, not the boy, that makes sense for you.
0: Aw, thank you.
1: 5'9"'s not, that's like average, isn't it?
2: I'm 5'9", but I mean, I understand, Mason has said very much like, well, you're too short. Like anybody.
0: I never said that to your face. I said it behind your back and it got back to you.
1: What's coming up in the trash, Mace?
0: Well, we're going to be talking about a celebrity who got a pretty major facelift, and apparently no one can tell.
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0: Alice 97.3, Sarah and Vinny, Alice's morning show. Sarah's out, Mason's in. She's going to do trash in a second here for you. Fred Armisen tickets up for grabs. Call 800-400-3697 right now. Be caller 9 and you'll win a pair of tickets to Fred Armisen on October 27th at the Castro Theater. Caller 9, 800-400-3697. That's courtesy of Another Planet. Good luck. Mason, what's up in the trash?
1: All right, let's get to it. We got Rosie O'Donnell. Flash blast from the past. She revealed this week that she secretly got a lower deep plane facelift earlier this year, and she shared unfiltered before and after photos online. But the bigger headline isn't really the facelift. It's that Rosie said she spent years believing plastic surgery was morally wrong and anti-feminist before changing her mind after losing 50 pounds and struggling with how her face changed afterward. She said the weight loss made her feel like her face was melting, and she wrestled with the idea that getting work done felt like a betrayal of aging naturally and feminism. So one of the biggest moments, her teenage daughter reportedly told her she wouldn't respect her if she got the facelift, which forced her, I guess, to rethink whether feminism should also include bodily autonomy and the freedom to make those choices without shame. So she said, weirdly, that almost nobody noticed. And she said it cost more than any car that she's ever bought.
0: Well, you don't want to get discount plastic surgery, especially on your face. So that's, you know, spend the money, especially since she's got it. I don't know. I can imagine.
1: Here's the picture.
0: It's I don't see a big enough difference myself.
1: That's what she's saying, yeah.
0: but whatever, if it makes you feel better, I mean, I think that's the thing. You know, Sarah and I have talked about this quite a bit, and it is really one of those things where if you're down on yourself, if you look in the mirror and you're like, bleh, then I guess it's worth not feeling that way about yourself.
1: Well, and they're becoming more and more common. It's not so much just a celebrity thing anymore. I mean, I see so many people getting even facelifts in their 30s now. And they call it preventative.
0: I have a story in front of me where people in their 20s are getting plastic surgery, and then they're throwing parties to celebrate the boob job, the nose job, the whatever. I saw a picture recently of a person. It was in a story. I was one of the many things I look at where this lady had what would be, could only be described as a witch nose, kind of that, the bump, you know, and the side view of the fixed nose was a miracle. Like that young lady, she got everything she wanted out of that nose job. So who's to say that's a bad thing?
1: It's, and there's some people, you know, there's a lot of body dysmorphia. I have a friend who absolutely has a bigger nose, but it fits her face. She doesn't look bad. It's not unattractive. And then there's the people with, you know, you go, okay, I'm not going to tell you not to do that because you're right. It's going to be life-changing for you. But like, even men are having a lot more plastic surgery than they used to. Barry Manilow apparently has only had one facelift, and he denies using Botox, which I do not believe.
0: I'm having trouble with that one as well. But he's also what, 80?
1: Probably.
0: So I don't think he looks great, but he looks great for 80.
1: Yeah. But I mean, he's had a facelift. I believe it's been more than one.
0: Well, that's, you
1: and,
0: know.
1: Because they fall
0: smoke and
1: after
0: mirrors,
1: a while.
0: It's Hollywood, man.
1: It's so hard. I mean, just being on Instagram and stuff, and people will tear you apart, and it's 1,000 times worse for celebrities for sure. And then exactly what her daughter said is, you know, are you setting a bad example? I mean, she's a little bit older and she has an older daughter, but you know, if you're getting, that would probably be a concern of mine if I'm getting a bunch of stuff done, because kids are like sponges and they hear everything you say. And if you're talking badly about your body, they pick up on that.
0: They sure do. Mason on the mic, you're an influencer. What do you say about plastic surgery? What's your thought? What's your take? Would you get it?
1: Yeah, I would. Well, mostly because I'm in the spotlight a little bit more so. If I was living in Pascagoula, Mississippi, and I was a bus driver, probably not.
0: Okay. I mean, I have a gigantic nose. I've never once thought, I should get this smallified or whatever the term is.
1: And it fits your face. But, and I would never have thought you have a big nose, you know? I mean, you say that.
0: You don't feel the breeze when I turn my head?
1: No,
0: are you kidding?
1: No.
0: I have a gigantic nose. It's clean. I mean, I'm not trying to be like, you know, give me compliments. I'm not fishing.
1: And
0: I'm just
1: not trying to make you feel better either. I've never thought about it. It fits your face. And right. I think you would look strange probably.
0: I can't imagine looking in the mirror and seeing me look different. I wouldn't want to.
1: A little delicate, little petite, what do you call it? A ski slope nose? That would
0: and
1: look weird on you.
0: I know that I've spent a lot of time in the sun and I'm a little on the salty side, but I'm okay with that too. You know, this is the lifestyle I've lived and I'm going to swing what I've got. But I can see why someone, especially a young person with a, you know, a brutal nose would say, I'd really like a better future. You know, that it can change everything.
1: A lot of that
0: about
1: stuff.
0: How you feel about yourself and, you know, the people you're willing to talk to because you feel confident as opposed to, oh, that guy or this person would never like me. And I could see the difference.
1: I follow a lot of plastic surgeons sometimes because I just really like before and afters. And some of them, though, I know they are Photoshopped. There's like plastic surgeons in Turkey that show you like an 80-year-old woman who all of a sudden looks 40. And I go, that can't be real. And people are buying into it. They're flying to Turkey expecting to look like that. And it's one of those things, like, if you mess with your face, you better hope. I'd start hoping and praying that...
0: Fingers crossed. Yeah.
1: Things don't go awry.
0: That is one of the things I think about most stuff is if you are grateful for what you've got, that's the best space you can be. Like, my hands work great. I wouldn't want to... Like, your body in general.
1: Right.
0: It's easy to go, I don't like my thighs or whatever. But, man, your legs take you everywhere you want to go, right? I mean, they do work good, don't they?
1: They weren't good.
0: Beating yourself up is really, that's a sad place to find yourself. Now, let me ask you something.
1: Yeah.
0: Do you know if Rosie's like making a comeback? Is that this is about Rosie O'Donnell
1: yes.
0: getting plastic surgery and saying.
1: It's because she lost a lot of weight and she felt like her face was melting. It's probably Ozempic face.
0: Okay.
1: Which is just rapid weight loss. It's not necessarily just Ozempic. Anytime you lose weight quickly.
0: I mean, I don't, for a young person to, I don't know if Bob knows Rosie O'Donnell show in the middle, like the afternoon there, but she was the biggest star at one point, or maybe it was her and Oprah. Did they share that time slot? But she was huge and made a fortune doing that show. And then she's been out of the limelight for quite a while since.
2: You know, I don't know her from her show that rings a bell, but I know her from this amazing movie called Now and Then.
1: Yes.
2: Mm-hmm. It's a coming of age movie.
1: That is a great movie.
2: It's phenomenal. And she plays an adult version of one of the
1: characters.
2: Yeah,
1: Christina Ricci, I think, played her as the kid.
2: Yes.
1: Mm-hmm.
2: And she's like a closeted lesbian in like, what is it, the 50s? It's
1: 60s,
2: a great.
1: 60s, I
2: 60s.
1: Think.
2: 60s. It's an amazing coming of age movie.
0: I've never heard of this.
1: You have, I bet. If you saw it, it would ring some bells.
0: Okay. All right. Well, anyway, I just was curious because she had a huge, I mean, Ellen also had a huge show.
1: Mm-hmm.
0: Oprah, obviously, but I want to say Rosie had one of the bigger, you know, afternoon shows of all times.
3: Yeah.
1: And she and Trump used to get into it back in the day.
3: Still. I think she left the country or came back or left the country for a while.
1: That's probably what it was. She was one of those people that if he gets elected, I move it. And she actually did.
0: Followed up.
1: Gayle King recently went on Call Her Daddy with Alex Cooper and got way more personal than people are used to seeing her. She opened up in detail about catching her ex-husband cheating on her with one of her closest friends. No, not Oprah. And she said she came home unexpectedly, found the woman in a towel, accidentally triggered the alarm system, and police even showed up while she was still dealing with the shock. And she admitted that the only person that she initially told was Oprah. Oprah apparently encouraged her to tell the other woman's husband the truth, even though he didn't believe her at first. And she even talked about the decades-long rumors that she and Oprah are secretly together romantically. And she admitted that the rumors used to really bother her, especially after she got her divorce and people blamed Oprah for the ending of her marriage. And it bothered her that Oprah never openly said, no, that's not happening. Which I get that aspect. Why won't you tell people we're not together? Just
2: well,
1: say it once.
2: All PR is good PR at the end of the day.
0: Yeah, and that can it can make it seem like being a there's something wrong with being a lesbian.
2: Right, that's a great point.
0: To come out and say that up front. But I do remember that being the pop culture opinion, that those two are a couple and that Stedman is a beard.
2: Mm-hmm. Yeah.
1: Mm-hmm.
0: I don't know. I never went too deep into that, but.
1: Well, she got surprisingly emotional, which I like it when people, you get to, I think people, it just makes them more endearing and, okay, you're a real person. And she talked about, I guess she's in her 70s now.
2: 71. And,
0: we're talking about, is it Gayle King?
1: Gayle King,
0: she's
1: correct.
0: On the, not today. What show is she the host of? She's one of the big morning shows.
3: She was
0: shows.
3: On CBS this morning.
2: In the morning.
0: CBS in the morning. Yeah, I see the commercials all the time, but we're here when she's on, mm-hmm. so I don't see mm-hmm. the show.
1: She was talking about how she's finally feeling more confident. And that's the nice thing that I hear about older women and with aging, you know, embracing that it is a privilege to get older and that each decade you become more confident, you care less. And I will say, I feel that as someone who just turned 25, I feel incredibly confident more than I used to when I was 24,
0: okay.
1: which was only a year ago.
0: Right. So Gayle King had a good go on Cavallari's podcast.
1: Not Cavallari. Kristen Cavallari is a different podcast. This is Call Her Daddy with Alex Cooper.
0: Ah.
1: Blondes.
0: And, oh, wait. Cavallari's is blonde?
1: No, I'm just saying they're both blondes.
0: Oh, they're both
1: so
0: blondes.
1: So that's how
0: okay.
1: you can easily
0: well,
1: confuse
0: no, what
1: them.
0: Well, no, is Cavallari, is that a big podcast, Maddie?
3: Yeah, she's
1: yeah.
0: It's
3: she's,
0: huge.
3: Yeah, she's,
1: but Call
3: she's
1: Her Daddy huge. Is the one.
3: It's top three, top four podcasts.
1: Yeah.
0: Okay. All right.
1: I don't right. know.
0: Gayle King, everyone.
1: What do we got in the news?
0: Well, coming up, we've got, let's see, we're looking at, I've got a bunch of stuff, including the cost of college and more after these.
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0: Alice 97.3, Sarah and Vinny, Alice's morning show. Good morning. Thanks for being with us here. We appreciate you. We're live, even though Sarah's not in. We've got Mason in with us, and we're doing shows. We got today and tomorrow, and then she'll be back. I just checked with the missus. Actually, I should say, she wrote me and said, what's with the weather? It's been pouring, and depending on where you're at, that's happening. But the South Bay, it's still pouring and windy. So know that as you're getting up and getting out. We've got rain in downtown San Francisco, or at least did. Still cloudy. We'll see partial clearing today. This Alice Report is brought to you by our boy Maddie at Carrington College. Join Maddie today from 4 to 6 p.m. at Carrington College in Pleasant Hill. If you don't know, that's out Walnut Creek way. Cool area.
1: Lovely weather there. Normally.
0: We'll see. We will see what happens today.
1: It'll be sunny when I'm there.
0: It should clear. It should. The rain should have broken by 4 this afternoon when he'll be there. He'll be there with the Alice crew giving away shirts, swag, and tickets. I'm told now it's not just the pink shirt. There's also a lavender.
2: Mm-hmm.
0: So it's part of the open house for people looking to change careers and check out classes and instructors at Carrington College. If you are stuck and you just feel like you wish you could, you could. You can do this. I know people who've done it. It's hard. It's not easy. But you can change direction at any age. And Carrington College, it sounds like, is they want you. They're looking for you to come out. So go check out Maddie and check out Carrington College today in Pleasant Hill. Anything to add to that?
1: I'm looking forward to it. And I like hanging out with the veterinary services folks. That they have a whole veterinary thing there. It's cool. You can learn all about that.
2: I love watching the animals getting their MRIs. Have you not seen that? Oh,
0: no,
2: my God.
0: What? You
1: Let's
0: love
1: get
0: it.
1: To know Mason.
2: I love it. Like, they will put, like a fish, like, just different animals, how they put them in there. They'll like, tie them to, a toilet paper roll if the little mouse or something.
0: A fish gets an MRI?
2: Yeah. Raccoons. All sorts of stuff.
0: I will look. I'm sure it's on YouTube.
2: Science.
0: Okay, so the Western Conference Finals continue in the NBA tonight. Oklahoma City's up 3-2 versus San Antonio, 5:30 tip time. The Giants got swept by Arizona yesterday, so we lost all three games. Oh, I saw a Giants fan I guess it would have been on the internet, but, you know, in a picture wearing a bag over his head, and I thought, we're there already? After the seasons we've had, we're already in the bag over the head?
1: Thanks, Buster Posey.
0: He's going to get it together. I believe in him. Okay, ladies and gentlemen, it is now time for another edition of Mason, Who the Heck Are You? You got my song? There we go. Mason, who usually performs the midday here on Alice, is in for Sarah. She's also Mason on the mic on Instagram and TikTok.
2: Yep.
0: A million plus followers.
2: MySpace.
0: Million served, right?
2: Yeah, million served. Okay. That's a great way of putting it. My mother will love that. Charming. Eloquent.
0: What's her name, Jean?
2: Jeannie Weenie.
0: Jean! Good morning. Okay, so we're going to ask a few questions of Mason before we get to the news, just to sort of get to know her a little bit. Mason, you said you're scared of snakes. What else are you scared of?
2: Dying alone. crushing depression.
1: I feel you. Yes.
0: What do you mean you feel her?
1: I'm always thinking about dying.
2: Do we
1: alone.
2: Need to have a pact that if we're both single in 10 years,
1: we'll
2: that we
1: it.
2: Get married?
1: We'll do it.
2: Okay.
1: I have given my cell phone number to unlock it to like my sister and all kinds of things, because like I'm deathly afraid that I will fall in my apartment. I will choke in my apartment.
2: Oh,
1: I will
2: yes.
1: die alone.
2: Yes.
1: I will be in there for days before I'm found. I think about it all the time.
2: I'm worried about my parents seeing my internet history, what's on my phone. Gotta have a plan for that kind of thing too, which I would love to nominate. I gotta find a plan for that.
0: What is your internet history that you'd be most embarrassed of? The stalking that you do? I mean,
2: the screenshots, like on my phone, the screenshots. I have screenshots that I have a very hard time defending. Be like, why are those there? Half of them I don't even know, and it's ADD. You're saving recipes. You're saving. Sometimes I look at a photo. I'm like, what was I saving this for? I don't know.
3: But what do you mean that you'd have to explain it? I mean, what could you possibly even?
2: So like my old coworker in Seattle, he and I used to send memes that probably would get us canceled today. And so they'll show up sometimes in like our time hop or something on this day, and we'll be like, oh my God, we were horrible people. Like, I used to think like some misogynistic jokes were pretty funny, like get back in the kitchen kind of jokes. And I was like, oh my God, I was such a pick me. I'm grossed out by my behavior. I just wanted someone to choose me.
0: Mason, can you swim?
2: Yes, I can.
0: Okay. Mason.
2: No follow-up. Jeez, no follow-up.
0: Can you ski?
2: What kind of ski? Like water ski?
0: You tell me.
2: What can
0: you do?
2: Yes, I've talked about it on the show before when I filled in that I did ski school. Remember the butt crack of dawn?
0: I don't remember
2: that's
0: that.
2: Fine.
0: Water skiing, snow skiing?
2: I can't water ski, but I can
0: snow
2: regular
0: ski.
2: Ski.
0: Okay.
2: Yeah.
0: What is your go-to karaoke song at the bar?
2: Goodbye, Earl. Marianne and Wanda were the best of
1: Dixie
2: friends
1: Chicks.
2: All through their high school days.
0: You know that?
1: It's the Dixie Chicks. It's a great song, yeah.
0: That's your go-to.
2: Yeah. Mm-hmm.
0: Okay.
2: And I have to be incredibly intoxicated for that.
3: But you just did it.
2: Yeah, but I'm putting on a show right now. So this is my job. I'm getting paid for this.
0: Speaking of, you mentioned that as a kid, you took all the dance lessons.
2: Yes, tap, jazz, ballet, gymnastics.
0: Can you still do anything dance related?
2: I can do shuffle ball change. I cannot do a round off back handspring. So the problem is when you get boobs, the gym, being a gymnast isn't really in the cards for you anymore. And I became tall. I'm 5'8 and a half, and I got tall.
0: That half, you always include the half. Is that important?
2: Well, it is when guys don't believe you that you're tall and you give that, they're like, oh, I thought you were, I've shown up on dates before and the guy goes, oh, you're tall. And I was like, I put how tall I am. He goes, well, you're taller than I thought.
0: Hmm. What's the first thing you do when you wake up, Mason? Whenever that is.
2: Silently cry to myself.
0: No, that's not true.
2: I mean, honestly, I hate getting out of bed with a passion.
0: Oh, really?
2: I would love to do everything in bed. I made the mistake of doing that. I like eating in bed. I like watching TV. I do puzzles in bed. I do my best work on my back. What?
0: Okay. I dated a girl because I always have been a morning person that would torture me at night because I was ready to go to bed. And then in the morning when I would be like, it's my turn, she would, through like gritted teeth, be like, I will tell you.
2: My parents used to sing. Because my real name, my legal name, my biblical name is Susan, which is not hip and cool.
0: You know, oh, sounds that's like why I'm you in, chose Mason? Because Susan's not hip and cool?
2: Well, my boss made me. He goes, you're not going on air as Susan. Susan sounds like she works in HR and is going to call the police on you for being in her neighborhood.
0: Sheesh.
2: So my parents used to sing to me when I wake up, little Susie, wake up.
0: And you'd be mad about
2: it. They would just harass me.
0: Okay, so that is a little bit of getting to know Mason. We'll do another round next hour. For now, I'll do a few stories here. So I've heard of girl dinner, and I think it's fun.
2: Yes.
0: I've seen this. I've been out with my wife, and we're having dinner, and I look over, and there's two young ladies. They've got glasses of wine, and they've just got the wood board out. They go to a restaurant for this to get the different
1: charcuterie.
0: Cheese. That stuff. And I'm thinking, it seems like you could do that at home, but they still, it's that you're in a restaurant, but you're going to just have snacks. Mm. Why are you?
3: Girl dinner.
0: Okay.
2: Appetizers are my favorite thing in the whole wide world. One of my best ideas, and it's fun to do it with girlfriends too. You go in an appetizer crawl. So you have a cocktail and an appetizer at a restaurant, and then you go to the next restaurant, and then you have another appetizer, and you have another cocktail, and then you get intoxicated, and then, yeah.
0: Girl dinner. I've heard of, which is what you're describing there. Boy kibble, I hadn't heard of. So I had to look that up.
2: What's
0: and
2: that?
0: I actually used to do this. It is when you prep, a lot of guys are prepping their food. So they make rice and meat, mix it together, divide it into Tupperware or whatever you prefer to keep your food in. And now you're fed for the week. That's your spoon in, eat, you know, protein and
2: broccoli sometimes out of vegetable in there.
0: So that is what a boy dinner is, that's what they called it. No, boy kibble.
2: I don't get the kibble part.
0: I don't either. And I actually don't even know why you're calling it boy but the man cereal is the part of the story that is here in front of me now, which is a high protein, creatine, no seed oils, no sugar craze cereal that you can eat in the morning. I don't know. It doesn't sound that good.
3: So it's like protein powder made into cereal.
2: Oh, yes. Is that like Magic Spoon?
0: What's Magic Spoon?
2: I think healthy, it's a protein, grown-up cereal.
1: I've had this when I was really working out and trying to get buff, and it is disgusting. It leaves a taste in your mouth that the rest of the day, no matter what you eat, it just won't go away. It's just there. It's like a film.
2: They stopped making my favorite cereal. I know.
3: Which one?
2: It's been years, too. Raisin Squares?
0: I never heard of it.
2: It was like shredded wheat with raisins inside. It was like a healthy. I mean, don't get me wrong. I still like, that's not my ultimate. If I had to choose a healthy cereal, it was good for being healthy.
0: But your favorite cereal is?
2: We're going Corn Pops. We're going, you know, Cocoa Pebbles. We're that kind of thing.
0: Okay.
2: Sugar.
0: A new survey of colleges. There are discussing what it costs, and families are talking about how they're very surprised how much college ends up costing. A great way to get started is to go to a junior college if the cost has become an issue. I was luckily, being Sarah's partner, she told me as I was going into the kid thing and she'd already done it, she was like, you got to get a 529. It's an account very much like a 401k where you funnel money into it. It builds interest.

0: So consider a 529 and also consider junior college.
1: I would also recommend don't tell your kids about it. Don't let them know, because I knew that I had money and I wish I hadn't known.
0: Is that right?
1: Yeah. And they never told me how much either. So that was kind of concerning. And
0: Did you use it?
1: Yeah, it paid for my wedding too. My grandparents gave my my mom money when I was born. I don't think either one of them had gone to college. My grandparents gave my mom money and my dad invested it. It paid for my wedding. It paid for my school. It paid for my first car. And it paid for a lot of parking tickets.
0: Dang.
1: Yeah, but I never know how much it was. And so I was kind of at a disadvantage. I was spoiled a little bit. And I wish I had done more. I would have done more. Like, they didn't have me do chores and stuff till I was in high school. And they're like, you need to go take the trash out. I was like, are you new?
2: I don't think so.
1: You gotta get your kids doing that young, as opposed to, I'm like, oh, I've been around for about 17 years now. I don't think we're going to start a new plan. I don't think so.
0: I love it. Our text number is 800-400-3697. And Maddie's on the show with some of those.
3: 650. That is way too low. Try 50K a year, even for UC State schools.
4: I was thinking the same thing. Like 15 for two semesters seems incredibly cheap.
3: 510, Mason, you're a great addition to the show. I'm happy to hear you this morning. Don on Odyssey from the beautiful town of Murphy's, California.
1: Oh, thanks,
3: Never
1: Don.
3: Been there. It's lovely.
0: Yeah, that story says a potential 56K over 4 years. So
4: that's... No, that's like, if you go to a private school, it can be 60K for 1 year in tuition. Yeah.
0: Well, this is not, this is state college.
4: The state school I went to Penn State, and it was 16 in tuition per year.
0: Start saving, parents. It's going to catch you.
1: Get those scholarships, too. That's where you get them in the programs.
3: 415, guys lie about their height. So when the 5'6 guy sees a 5'8 girl in his head, they'll be the same height. Then they show up at 5'8 and burst their bubble, and they realize they've been lying about their height.
1: Did you see what they're doing in baseball now?
0: Mm-mm.
1: That they are doing exact measurements. So all the guys who were saying that they were 6'1", all of those baseball players, I'm 6'1", 190, they are turning out to be, one of them was like 5'9 and was saying he was 6 foot. It's all coming out.
3: It's not easy being short. And speaking of being short, 6'5", when you're short, that half an inch goes a long way. Ha-ha,
0: she's not short though. 5'8 and a half though.
1: But it's for when the guy's shorter and you're 5'9 and I'm 5'9. Okay, if you've got a crackerjack personality and are cute, I can probably make it work, but... if I'm taller than you, then you want to know these things, and vice versa.
3: And 408 Vinny.
0: Yeah.
3: Looking slim in those Bottle Rock pictures. Nice job posting. The girls couldn't have bigger smiles. Sherry from San Jose.
0: Thanks, aww. Sherry. Thanks a lot. All right. Coming up in the trash, Mason.
1: Yes, sir. We have so much to discuss. Like, for instance, did you know that, where did it go? Oh, the chicks are still, quote, not ready to make nice.
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0: 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Sarah's out. 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
1: Middle Earth.
0: Yeah, from the middle days is on with us this morning, and we appreciate you. Thanks, Mason. So we're going to get to trash in just a second, but right now, Bruno Mars tickets. 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Mason, what's up in the trash?
1: Well, we were talking about the Dixie Chicks earlier, although they are just the Chicks now. They dropped the Dixie. They are celebrating their 20th anniversary of their album, Taking the Long Way, with a 16-date tour this fall.
0: Is your go-to karaoke song, which is the Chicks, on that album?
1: That's a new album.
0: Oh.
1: So apparently they're going to be singing that entirety album, and then they'll be singing their big hits, which Goodbye Earl is probably one of their biggest
2: ones. Yeah, that's on the first album.
1: Yeah. So
0: Goodbye Earl is. You know this band really well.
2: I was in country music during this time, so I
1: you
2: actually
1: don't know them at all?
2: I actually got
1: really?
2: To meet
0: None.
2: Them.
0: And I like country. I only exposed to what I'm exposed to, and, you know.
1: Well, they'll be here in San Francisco, I think, October.
0: Okay.
1: I saw it. So, I mean, I've always wanted to see them. I never did. Tom Hardy, we've talked about him a few times the last couple of days, about why he is not going to be on season 3 of Mobland. Apparently, his attitude problem, he kept Pierce Brosnan and Helen Mirren, big stars on the show, waiting for hours, which a source says that's basically career suicide.
0: It takes a lot to throw. Once somebody's been cast and is doing the job and they've already committed you to film and different scenes and, in this case, 2 seasons of the show, it takes a lot.
1: It must have been really, really bad.
0: And he's
1: behavior.
0: A big star, a big name. So, I can imagine that they finally went, all right.
1: Have you guys ever been fired from any job?
0: No.
1: Really?
0: No, I mean, I left jobs, like, as a young person, I definitely left jobs because the surf was up or there was a party I wanted to go to or whatever.
1: The bodacious waves, bro. Gotta go.
0: But I don't know. Have you?
1: I've been fired from many jobs.
0: Oh, I take that back. I was fired from DRE in Philly. That's when when I moved to work with Sarah, we started the show and we were doing great. And we were firing really quickly out of the gate. And the owner called a group meeting, and we were like, and I actually went, you guys, I think we're in big trouble here. Mm-hmm. Like, the owner doesn't call meetings. That's mm-hmm. just, this is back when it was a dude, not a corporation. It was just one guy. He calls the meeting. I'm like, oh my God. And everyone there, because I'd only been working there 3 or 4 months at that point. They're like, I thought Californians were so chill. Why are you tripping? And I went, because the boss doesn't call meetings like this. And sure enough, he walked in and said, listen, I'm really sorry. I only paid $3 million for this station, and I just sold it for $20
1: million. Ooh.
0: So, and you can't.
1: Yeah.
0: How are you going to hold that against the guy, right?
3: I don't even count that as being fired.
1: Yeah, that's not fired.
0: Well, I didn't have a job anymore.
1: That's being let go. That's not from anything you did.
0: All right.
1: You got to have fault.
0: Well, either way, that was how that went down, and we were like done right there.
1: I've never been fired from radio. I've been fired from many jobs before radio, before I had a career. I would say I got fired from The Buckle, which is a clothing store. And that's because I said I was sick on Halloween and I just wanted to go out. They wanted me to work.
0: The Buckle?
1: Yeah, The Buckle.
0: Quality. Is that like a mall store?
1: Yeah, it's like a mall store.
0: Okay.
1: And then I got let go from a couple of jobs that were like, you call people and do surveys. And I was really good at it. But I used to do accents and, hey, I'm calling on behalf of Cedar View.
0: So you just have making it fun for yourself.
1: Yeah. Right. And I did really well, but they wanted me to keep to the script. And then I didn't do that so well. And then I got, I did the same thing. I worked at a phone place, but it was for my college, Washington State University, collecting money from alumni. And again, I didn't follow the script. And they're like, we think you have an attitude problem. And I was like, I think you're right.
0: Right.
1: I got to go.
0: Well, Tom Hardy getting fired from something he's already put two seasons into is a big deal. So I don't know that he'll not. I'm sure he didn't commit career suicide, but maybe he was also just trying to say, I want off this. I want out of this.
1: It's a really good show, too. I like it a lot. Matthew Perry's assistant was sentenced to more than 3 years in prison for injecting Matthew with ketamine three times the day he died.
0: I only saw a blurb, and I don't know if you have it there, but they say that that guy was driving around in Matthew Perry's car after Matthew Perry had passed.
1: Oh.
0: So it's really ugly, the whole thing. And the family feels like that guy was around them and keeping quiet about his involvement in this.
1: Wouldn't you?
0: Well, of course, but I don't know that I'd be around trying to, you know, make nice with the family when I know I just killed their kid.
1: Right, that feels
0: very like, what are you?
1: Oh, it was after the fact that he was trying to get chummy. Oh,
0: befriended.
1: Maybe guilt?
0: Well, I don't. Yeah, you would hope he has that. I mean, only 3 years seems, that doesn't seem like a lot.
1: What do you do though? I mean, I'm trying to put myself in their shoes. I don't know exactly what I would do if your boss is like, hey, I want ketamine. I want you to inject me, and if you don't do it, probably get let go. I mean,
2: I had a radio host in New York City who made me go with him into a really bad neighborhood to buy crack. I was new in New York. I was a new producer. I wanted to do the best I could do. And so I went with him and got his crack and had a little party, and I made sure he got home. And
0: the show host.
2: Yes, who's still on the air in New York. But he's been very vocal about his past and everything. It's not like, you know, he's definitely cleaned up his act.
0: What year? Because
2: this was 1999.
0: So it was a different time for sure, but corporate ownership, I would think, had already taken over in New York, right?
2: Yeah. He was one of these guys that was so good on the air, though. Off the air, he had like troubles with bookies. He came in with a black eye one day. The bookies started calling me sure he was going to renew his contract.
1: You never told anyone, like, hey, guys, I think you might have a problem.
2: They all knew, but it was just one of those things. Like, you know, when somebody's super talented,
1: people will tolerate
2: a lot of stuff. But I was put in a lot of bad positions with that guy.
1: But I was
2: in New York. I was like, I didn't want to screw my job up. So I went ahead and did it.
1: It's Matthew Perry. I got to give him his ketamine. I mean, well, I get it.
0: I think
1: kind of.
0: I'd like to think that for me, especially now, like as a young person, I maybe would have had a different attitude. But now I would feel like, you know what? I'm not going to participate in this thing knowing you have such a gigantic problem. So I am going to have to go find a new gig.
1: And that comes with age and maturity.
0: Yeah, right,
1: and
0: exactly.
1: Some of that. I mean, I don't know how old was Matthew Perry's assistant.
0: He was an older dude.
1: Okay.
0: So not a young
1: person.
0: Should
1: have known better. Because that's where I would chalk a lot of that up to, you know, being naive.
0: You know what? When you have the problems I've had, which in this case, we're talking about alcoholism, but you've done a lot of work on yourself and you find yourself making choices, having been through all that, and you run it through a different filter.
1: Mm-hmm.
0: So to me, I would not participate in that. But I could see, doesn't matter your age, a guy who's just happy to be in Hollywood. He just wants to.
2: He's 60, by the way.
0: Yeah, the assistant.
1: Oh, jeez,
0: yeah.
1: Absolutely. Yeah. Oh, I thought you meant the radio guy you worked with. The 60.
2: No, the radio. No, no, no.
0: I am gonna.
2: We were all kids there.
0: Twist your arm for the name once we're off.
1: my parents were real worried about me getting into radio initially because my uncle did radio in Seattle and he had a big drug problem and alcohol problem. Oh yeah, and my parents were like, "Radio, you're gonna start doing drugs and alcohol," and I was like, you know, drugs and alcohol aren't really offered for free, and I don't have the budget for that. So I think I'm good. I think I'm all set. I mean, remember when, like, drugs, like DARE program, Just Say No? I mean, I thought I was going to be offered a lot more drugs than I was.
0: Right. Yeah, I didn't really go through that. But I know that there were radio stations back in the day that there was definitely coke flowing through the building. Like,
2: the razor
0: blades. You hear the old stories. Yeah, for sure.
1: I used to get.
0: I never saw it.
2: I did.
1: I was always a little naive to some extent. Like in college, I remember like the bouncer. I got kicked out of a bar one time. They're like, you can't do coke in the bathroom. I was like, I wasn't. I've never done it in my life. It's allergy season and I'm sniffling. Like he literally thought that's what I was doing. And I was like, no, sir.

0: are.
1: Gotta add that to my question list. Have you ever done coke?
0: Don't ask that. My mom's listening.
1: Hi, Jean.
0: Last month, pictures went viral of Timothy Chalamet sitting next to Tina Fey at a Knicks game and manspreading all over her. You know what manspreading is, right?
1: I do. They mention it a lot here in the Bay Area on mass transit. There's guys sit down, spread their legs, and create this situation where the person next to them is folding in on themselves because there's no room.
0: Yeah. So Tina finally had a say about it. She was on the Kelce Brothers podcast, New Heights, and she said it was no big deal. In fact, she said she didn't even notice it until people started sending her memes the next day because her butt is so big. She said, quote, "You got to remember, for every amount that he's sitting like this and manspreading, I'm doing the opposite. I got a big old can." So apparently she was taking up space. I love her.
1: Good
0: She's
1: for
0: so
1: her.
0: Cute.
1: That is great.
0: That is such a pet peeve of mine, though. Like, if you're stuck in this tiny little space, like, how do you not have any?
1: I understand the term manspreading, so I'm not going to sit here and grind on that. But I absolutely have been, I'm a man, and I have been manspreaded. And it's more about a size thing. When you get in, like, on an airplane with a big dude who's trying to just get himself into the seat, much less, you know, where his legs are going to end up. And I have been that person that's like, well, there's nothing I can do. His leg is me. You know what I mean? Like, my body is that one leg. So you just find yourself dealing with it.
0: Yeah,
1: now, I wasn't going to be like, bro, can you? Because he was clearly not stoked either.
0: No, I mean, it's not fun. I don't understand why they have to cram us all so tightly in there. Oh,
1: the answer to all your questions is money.
0: Money, money, money. Mike Vrabel loves his wife, and he wants you to know that.
2: Vrabel.
0: Vrabel, sorry. I asked you that, too.
1: Oh, Vrabel from the Patriots, the coach of the... Okay, well, this is the first I've heard of this. What is he saying?
0: He's saying, I love your
1: enthusiasm.
0: Well,
1: listen, this story was gigantic. They came out when the first rumors were out about Vrabel and this reporter.
2: Rossini.
1: The pictures were... very familiar, but didn't appear to be that nasty or.
0: Oh, I remember these now.
1: And so it was like, well, they're something's going on. You're not in someone's hotel room.
0: Right.
1: You're not hugging the random people. And it just turns out, yeah, they've been together for 6 years. They're a couple. They're not like just hooking up for the first time. And so it didn't seem as hot and heavy as it should have from the photos.
0: Oh.
1: Anyway, since then, what I'm getting at is they've kind of gone quiet. They clearly first denied it. They realized that wasn't going to hold up. And then the pictures from all sorts of bars,
2: boats
1: all over the place
2: her
1: were
2: pregnant.
1: Turning up. Yeah. And her kid's name is Mike.
0: Oh, dang.
1: And his name's Mike. So I'm sure there's been thought about, do we have to get... So what is he saying now?
0: They seem to be moving forward with their respective partners, you know, the people that they're married to, because he was raving about his wife, Jen, in a press conference with reporters on Wednesday. He was asked about his family and football balance. How do you find time for your family, football, and your
1: affair?
0: Well, it's hard juggling, Tom. Thanks for asking. He admitted he needed to work on it following the photo scandal in which he was seen getting cozy. So he claims things are very good. He thinks that's, again, I appreciate my family is great. I love Jen. I love the boys. I love my personal friends. He then discussed the Patriots' offseason progress before wrapping up his answer. So it's a sign that both sides of the biggest NFL scandal of the year are doing just fine in the relationship department.
3: Probably not the case. I just want to throw it out there that maybe Mike's wife has been aware of his
0: true
3: other partner all along. There's a big stigma around open relationships, so I think if somebody was in one, they might keep it a secret.
1: Okay.
0: Well, he ditched day three of the NFL draft to go to counseling, so...
1: Well, that was part of the show they had to put on after they got caught. So
0: right.
1: I don't know what
2: kind of...
1: One
2: day of counseling fixed it.
0: I love the fact that the Coldplay couple was still in the news, still getting updates. She's on the beach. I'm like, really? Do we need to follow her now? I think it's over. Let's call it a day.
1: You know, that just took over the news cycle and people didn't want to put it down. And it was weird. Like watching him duck under the desk like there in the yeah, he gets down underneath and the friend over like two people over is just laughing out loud at the whole situation. We all commercials started coming out where they were spoofing it. SNL spoofed
3: it.
1: Oh, yeah.
3: Oh, I mean, it's the meme of the decade.
1: Right.
0: If you go into start categorizing some of the big memes of all time, it's going to go in there. It's right up there with Linda, listen, honey.
3: Linda, honey.
0: Linda, honey, listen.
1: Look, Vrabel works in an industry, the NFL, which is they print money. They print it. It's the number one show. Anytime they put it on up against anything it's up against, it wins. It's a billions and billions.
0: Just like radio.
1: So
0: it's
1: they
0: huge.
1: Have to, you know, they've probably self-inflicted, but try to keep it clean.
0: Right.
1: And anytime they find someone who's, you know, there are those scandals, the rice guy who punched his girlfriend in the elevator. Like there's lots of ugly stuff, but they try to keep it as clean as possible.
3: Yeah. No, they try and cover up as much as possible. Mm-hmm.
1: It's
3: true. BS.
1: Yep.
0: What do we got coming up in the news?
1: Well, this is going to be our last break, but we'll find out more about Mason right after these.
0: Oh, joy.
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0: Alice 97.3, Sarah and Vinny, Alice's morning show. Thanks so much for being with us here this morning. We know things are a little different, but we're here and broadcasting live. Sarah's back Monday. Mason's in with us the rest of today, which is very, well, actually, you start your shift right after this
1: I'm not
0: one.
1: Leaving. I live here now.
0: Right.
1: I got bunk beds in the back.
0: So Mason will be up in the midday as well. So we'll do another round here real quick of Mason, who the heck are you? And then I'll get to some news stories.
1: Okay.
0: And, there's only a few of these left. So okay. Let me start off with, as we get to know Mason. Thank you, Maddie. Is there a trend in your life, as you look back through photos of yourself or whatever, that you fell for, that you changed yourself almost entirely? Your look or your way, and then kind of reverted back to normal at some point, or... Were you ever goth?
1: No.
0: Oh.
1: I was not.
0: You ever wear your pants backwards?
1: No.
0: Okay.
1: My mother said that I went through a period of time when I was in sixth grade where I would pull my hair very, very tight and my eyes looked like I had a facelift.
0: Your pony was so tight.
1: Mm-hmm.
0: That you're...
1: Mm-hmm. I also I think almost every girl goes through a bad eyebrow phase. I overplucked and they were in interesting shape.
0: They grew back? They did.
1: Oh, I'm very lucky. I mean, they were crooked. They were not good. And the eyebrows are very important. That's one of the biggest qualities that I like on a guy. I like a good pair of dark eyebrows. Bushy eyebrows. Oh, yeah. Does it for me.
0: Okay.
1: I don't know why. I just do. Frames the face.
0: What is your go-to dessert? If you are getting to just order what you want.
1: I like things with bananas. Like
0: a banana sundae.
1: No, I'm not a big ice cream person, but I love brownies with bananas or probably like creme brulee.
0: Creme brulee.
1: Yeah.
0: Did you have braces?
1: I had braces for 8 years.
0: Whoa, that's kind of a run, isn't
1: it?
0: Well,
1: because we moved around a lot and each orthodontist was like, these need to stay on a little bit longer. I have a boat I need to pay for.
0: Well, there's that. But my daughter just wants them so badly. And I had braces and I'm a big fan. I think once you have your braces and you can smile big without thinking twice about it,
1: yeah.
0: It's just the best thing in the world.
1: Being self-conscious about your teeth is probably, I think, one of the biggest game changers. Like the girls who get a boob job before they get their teeth fixed, I'm like, those are the priorities.
0: I don't know, but that story I was talking about earlier when you were talking about Rosie O'Donnell getting a facelift.
1: Yeah.
0: A lot of young ladies are meeting and having parties after they get their surgery to celebrate.
1: Yes.
0: I'm surprised by that, but I also, when you see Kylie Jenner post her boob order and it becomes this big talking point on morning shows probably around the country.
1: Oh,
0: like, this is... what she's sharing with the young women who follow her, it's changed.
1: I mean, they were giving Botox at Bottle Rock.
0: Is that right?
1: Well, they were. You could win it. I went up to them and asked if we could do some Botox on air. It would be a good bit. They weren't doing it in person, but you could win it. There was a long line. They were doing like a claw machine for Botox, which was kind of smart.
0: So you want some Botox?
1: I absolutely want Botox. I don't have anything in my face right now. And look at that. I'm too expressive. I would prefer if people didn't know. My face sells me out. You know exactly what I'm thinking.
0: Okay. All right. I think we've gotten...
1: Is that too much?
0: No,
1: you know me too well now?
0: We've gotten to know you.
1: The
0: I appreciate
1: bucket,
0: it. The poop bucket was not one of the... Did that come from... That didn't
1: no,
0: come from
1: didn't.
0: One of my
1: that
0: questions.
1: That came from me just sharing. Because I need help.
0: I said earlier, but if you don't know and you're just going, what is this poop bucket? She she keeps a bucket in her car.
1: For emergencies, because you never know.
0: I do know. I'm positive that I will not. I drive an hour home when I'm done here, and I know I'm going to make it.
1: You are one of God's favorites.
0: I don't mean to
1: be
0: bragging, but I know I won't be doing that.
1: You're like, I've never pooped my pants.
0: Right.
1: Okay, well, you win at life.
0: I told you earlier today is National Hamburger Day, but I forgot to mention the reason for mentioning that is there's discounts everywhere.
1: Ooh.
0: So all those burger joints that you love, Shake Shack, Burger King, and name them all, they probably have deals today. So on National Burger Day, you may want to go get a burger. This story, I just wanted to mention it because when I read it, I thought, boy, this does not get any run anywhere. A 31-year-old ocean rower aims to become the first American woman to row solo from California to Hawaii. So you know that flight by plane is whatever, 5-6 hours, but to row it, it's days and days. She left on May 21st from Monterey, and she's still somewhere in the middle of the ocean rowing. And there was a point where she says, it's pretty hard to get off the coast of California. And she was being pushed south instead of getting to out of the current and across the ocean the way she already had her blistered hands a couple days in and had so many more to go. She said the current pushes you down south a lot with the wind direction. So she was having some troubles, but she's broken away from the current now and is in the middle of the ocean as we speak. And the rowing, it's not a regular rowboat. It definitely has, it's bigger. But the last story I read was she's expecting to deal with some weather and was like trying to tie everything down on this. She's exposed. And I don't even know how she's sleeping, but this is a feat. Kelsey Fendler is currently rowing from California to Hawaii. And I hope she does great. I hope it's all goes well and that she's safe and happy and pulls it off. What a feat.
1: Wow. It makes me feel guilty for taking an Uber home. You know, I should probably do a little bit more. Welcome.
0: Oh, speaking of doing more, let's ask Mason a couple more questions.
1: Oh, okay.
0: Here are the U.S. states that are hardest to spell. Can you spell Massachusetts, Mace?
1: M-A-S-S-A-C-H-U-T-E-S?
0: U-S-E-T-T-S.
1: Didn't I? Oh, okay. Yeah, yeah, yeah.
0: Can you spell Tennessee?
1: T-E-N-N-E-S-S-E-E?
0: Yes! Can you spell Connecticut?
1: Connecticut.
0: You got that. Yeah. Hawaii.
1: H-A-W.
0: Oh, you live there.
1: A-I-I. That's my birthplace.
0: Hawaii is number one on the list of the hardest states to spell.
1: And you are remembering things. That's from like 12 shows ago. Look at you. So proud of you.
0: The drink of the summer, they say, is hard fresca. If you were a child in the 80s and 90s, you probably know the drink fresca. In fact, Sarah kind of somehow was finding it still and drinking that. She mentions it quite a bit.
2: Love it too.
0: You what?
2: Yeah, it's great in the summer.
0: Fresca is somehow better than the same exact thing like 7-Eleven or whatever, or 7-Up. Aren't they the same?
2: Not even close.
1: I don't know if I've ever even had a Fresca.
2: Fresca's got more of a grapefruity kind of flavor to it.
0: Oh.
2: So good.
0: An alcohol version of Fresca, Fresca Hard, is hitting stores now. It's got 4.6% alcohol and only 99 calories per can with zero sugar. And Hard Fresca. Maybe instead of the White Claw or the, I haven't had any.
1: Mike's Hard Lemonade.
0: I don't, yeah, whatever you
1: Boone's
0: guys drink.
1: Farm.
0: I was a whiskey guy myself, so I can't really speak to that.
1: What are those Aperol Spritz? Have you heard? That's like been a big popular drink lately.
0: Bob is nodding. You had an Aperol Spritz?
3: Yeah, I've had one.
0: What is it?
3: It's got grenadine in it and
2: Aperol.
3: Aperol.
0: What's that?
1: Yeah, what's that?
2: It's a liqueur.
0: Oh, that's the drink. Okay.
1: I thought it sounded super refreshing, and maybe I should try another one, but I did not like it. I was like, this kind of tastes like medicine.
3: It's the Aperol is overpowering. You want just a splash of that or Campari, but it's not for me. I'm into the Hugo Spritz.
1: Oh, what's that?
3: Which is very similar, but it uses Saint Germain. I'm a big elderflower kind of gal.
1: Fancy.
0: Do you know any of this?
2: I know of it, but no.
0: 800-400-3697 as we get ready to close out the show and make room for, Mason to come in and do middays.
2: Let's see here. 408, try peach fresca.
1: Oh,
2: evidently,
1: okay.
2: That's something out there. Hard fresca equals Zima from the 408.
0: Oh, okay.
1: Do they still make Zimas?
0: I don't know, but I knew of that. So. I never drank it, but I knew of that.
2: 925, question for Mason.
1: Yeah.
2: Would you date a guy with kids?
1: I have.
2: Oh, okay. Yeah. That was a good question.
1: There is a limit, though. Like I went on a
0: like
1: date.
0: Like the with, age or the number?
1: No, the number.
0: Oh, okay.
1: I went on a date with a guy who neglected to tell me he had any children and then dropped it on me that he had five.
0: That's a lot.
1: And they weren't like teenagers or they were all
0: little.
1: Like under the age of 10. I was like, that is a lot.
0: Yeah. I mean, I when I was dating, especially early on, I didn't want to date people with kids. I just didn't.
3: I actually went through a phase where I was into that because I thought if I'm not going to have kids of my own, I love kids and I hate babies. So I would love to, you know, get them when they're, I don't have to deal with the diapers.
0: I think my main concern, and I've watched friends go through this, is that you now have a partner that is involved in your, that ex is involved in your life.
3: Yeah.
0: That's the mother or father of the children with the person that you're with. And they now are... I mean, you hope it's cool, but it might not be.
2: Yeah.
0: Okay, so we're done here, everyone. Thanks so much for being with us. Maddie just gave me the, that's it. So we'll call
3: we're
0: it.
3: Wrap
0: that's
3: up all, here. Folks. Call it a day.
4: I think we're going to call it.
0: We're calling it. So Mason, what's coming up on your show?
1: The music and good times. I almost said great oldies, but that doesn't fit here.
0: It's goodbye.
1: Quality stuff is what I'm telling you.
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0: 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This is Taylor Swift.
1: Hey, guys, what's up? This is Bruno Mars.
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3: 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It's Kelly Clarkson, and my music is Alice Music.
0: 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I love it.

It's Alice 97.3. My name is Mason, just stepping into the studio. I'm kidding. I've been here. I never left. I've been filling in for Sarah this week while she is on vacation, and she will be back on Monday. Now, tomorrow on the show, we are doing bad advice. So it's like the blind leading the blind around here. Are we qualified to give advice? Probably not. Is it going to be entertaining? Absolutely. The

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1: I

killed it this past weekend at Bottle Rock. It's somber. Back to friends on Alice 97.3. My name is Mason, and guess who just got his star on the Hollywood Walk of Fame yesterday? That would be Adam Carolla, and Jimmy Kimmel was there to pay tribute. Sometimes I forget completely that they were both on The Man Show.

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You guys, I'm scrolling on Instagram as I do, and I see a picture pop up of Susan Boyle. And Susan Boyle does not look like Susan Boyle anymore. She looks like she's entering her mob wife era for 2026. It's Susan J. Blige is what it's given off. Off to see if there's any hateration or holleration in the dancery. You know what I'm saying. 4-0.

It's Alice 97.3, and it looks like YouTube is going to be automatically applying AI labels to videos when its internal system detects significant photorealistic AI use, which I am happy about because I've been getting fooled way too much for my liking.

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Janelle Monáe is taking over downtown First Thursdays. Very cool. It's Alice 97.3, and she's going to take over the Art Cart stage from 7:30 to 9 p.m., but the party itself, of course, runs from 5 to 10 p.m. That'll be Thursday, June 4th, so put that on your calendar. You and

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So this past weekend, I got to broadcast live from Bottle Rock, right? In Napa. Very cool. Very fun. It's Mason, by the way, on Alice 97.3. But because I am a very, very stupid, forgetful woman, I left my makeup bag just sitting on the counter at the hotel. But because Alice has such amazing listeners, Jody Fielding, I got to give you a shout out. She went and picked up my makeup bag for me and is mailing it to me. Ma'am, you are a sweet baby angel. For just a chance.

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Excited. The Monet and Venice exhibition is running at the de Young Museum in Golden Gate Park, running until July 26th, in fact. And, ooh, it is very cool. Highly recommend. I could

0: Remember, you've got a shot at winning tickets to see him yet again today on Alice, coming up here at 5:05, because we're doing it three times a day. Repeat after me. 9:05, 12:05, and 5:05. You got it? 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

0: It's Alice 97.3, and it looks like Adam Carolla got a star on the Hollywood Walk of Fame yesterday, which is kind of cool. Jimmy Kimmel was there to pay tribute. Yeah, I remember him from The Man Show, but I really preferred him on Loveline with Dr. Drew. Remember that one?
1: They say the holy water's watered down, and this town's lost its faith. Our colors will fade eventually, so if our time is running out, day after day, we'll make the mundane a masterpiece. Oh my, my, oh my, my love, I take one look.

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I better tell Vinny about that tomorrow.

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Why, yes, Bruno Mars is going to be at Levi's Stadium on October 10th. And yes, I will have a code word that could get you there at 5:05. 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Is that what you're doing? Okay, good. Just making sure.

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It's Somber on Alice 97.3, and I'm Jane. I'm going to start a club of people too traumatized by the trailer of the movie Obsession to actually go see it in theaters. Legit, I got a minute and a half into just the trailer, and now my one wish, Willow, is to ever sleep again.

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4: 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Same price since 2009 on Verizon's 5G network. Because, shoot, anyone can make a promise. Keeping it for years, that means something.
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Tiaras Everywhere on Alice 97.3 with your chance to see Bruno Mars October 10th at Levi's Stadium. 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

0: Okay, I just Googled Sabrina Carpenter to see if there was any breaking news about her I needed to know, and a little award came up on Google. So I clicked on it because I thought I had won an award for Googling Sabrina Carpenter. You don't know. And it said she won 3 awards at the American Music Awards. So I clicked on that and it gave her flowers. I guess that's part of the new Google change. Still, I would like an award for Googling her.
1: Yeah. You know what? I like the players. No diggity, no doubt. Play on, play it. Play on, play it. Yo, Dre, drop the verse.

Getting closer to 5:05. That means getting closer for your chance to see Bruno Mars at Levi's Stadium. 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

All right, so now our next festival is Outside Lands, and Joe is playing Saturday. That is End of Beginning on Alice 97.3. Also, thinking of Outside Lands, it's also time to plan on what jacket you're bringing, because damn, it gets cold at night at Outside Lands.

0: Can we just talk about the thrill of a short week when you think it's Wednesday and you realize it's Thursday? Because that just happened to me in real time. I hope that I just gave you that same joy. It's Alice 97.3. I could give you the joy of winning Bruno Mars tickets. I have the code word that could get you tickets to see him in October at Levi's Stadium. Your Bruno Mars code word is coming at 5:05.
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